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0: On the phone lines, I've got the lovely Fatima from Lembaga Lebuh Raya Malaysia Traffic Management Centre. Good morning to you, Fatima.
2: Hi.
0: How are you?
2: Alhamdulillah, I'm good. How about you?
0: I'm doing good myself because today is the eve of Hari Raya Aidilfitri and semua orang tengah balik kampung. And I also read the news, there's going to be like millions of cars on the road. And you must have the latest traffic update for us, so please go ahead, Fatima.
2: Okay, thank you, WD. Assalamualaikum and very good morning to all Malaysian. I am Fatima with your morning traffic update for 26th of May 2026. This morning, traffic condition around the Kelambili appears smooth in several locations as the school holidays has been begun. However, traffic is slow but still under control around the NKV E1 plus E2, Bursaria Isnad, E9 and LDP E11 highways. Meanwhile, on the plus E1 highway, traffic is slow from Sungai River to Sungai due to an accident at kilometer 355.6, though we will are still ongoing in the right lane. In conjunction with the upcoming Hari Raya Aidiladha holiday tomorrow, we hope you plan your journey as best as possible. 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Thank you.
0: Thank you very much, Fatima lah, Junior. You orang macam takut tau nak report. I do. But anyway, tomorrow, are you going to be working tomorrow, Fatima?
2: I know, I'm also working tomorrow, but today I puasa, so just macam, okay, never mind.
0: Apa, today you puasa, never mind. Tomorrow, I will check in with you in the morning as well, yeah?
2: Okay.
0: Okay, bye.
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Sophie Alice Baxter, Take Me Home. For those of you dekat balik kampung, my dear friends, berhati-hati di jalan raya. There's no need for you to speed. Keep a safe distance from the car in front of you. And if you need to take that break and need to stop at the R&R, please do so, because the cars, the traffic influx is going to be really, really high. Anyways, I stumbled upon this. Well, it's been going around for some time, but only yours truly only discovered this like now lah. What if I told you, if I ask you a question, would you like to go to the prison? Would you like to go to prison? It's like, why? What? No. I mean, if I ask, then I extend it. Let me rephrase myself. Would you like to go to a prison to buy some curry pop? Well, if you didn't know this, this thing has gone viral for some time, and it only appeared on my feed recently. That did you know that you can actually buy curry pop from the Kajang prison? Do you know of this? Have you heard of this? It's called Curry Pop Pusing Penjara Kajang. Okay, you've got kambing, ayam, keledek, daging, sardin, and kentang. Okay, a little known fact that recently has become viral, where the public, like you and I, are actually allowed to enter the prison compound to buy this curry pop pusing. And or if an appointment was required beforehand, if you're wondering, do you need to make an appointment? I

prison and inform the personnel at the guard post that you wish to go to the Prismat Kajang prison for the mutton curry puff or any other curry puff, okay? You can even visit their

name Karipap Pusing are especially popular for their flaky spiral whatever not. And the users jokingly suggested that maybe I wouldn't mind staying inside if I get to have this curry puff every day, all day. And some of the visitors can also purchase the products made by the inmates, including frozen food, bate fabric, and woven songket. So this curry puff is actually made by the inmates, guys. You see? Huh. Now, for those of you living in Kajang, or anywhere near Kajang, like me, maybe I should try, but I hope the officers don't look at me. Ni kes apa ni? Bah, ni kes curry pop kentang. Okay. I would like to give it a shot. I would love to try it. Maybe I should get Otto on the bike. And we should both go to prison. No, not that way, but to Kajang prison to buy curry pop. Who would believe you, man? Go check it out for yourselves.

Roscoe Flatts, Life is a Highway, Trax FM's morning show. My name is Double E. Okay, quick traffic update. There's an accident reported on the Penang Bridge, kilometer 5.7 from Pulau, from the island towards Prai. The emergency lane is obstructed to traffic, and I'm looking at the live video feed right now on the LLM Traffic Info X account. I can see an accident has occurred and traffic is busy. Everyone is getting ready for the Hari Raya celebrations tomorrow. My dear friends, please do take it easy, all right? And also, as of 15 minutes ago, there's another information accident at the Sultan Abdul Halim Muazzam Shah Bridge that is from Bandar Kasih Toll Plaza. Oh, an accident has occurred. Looking at the picture, the car, motorcycle lane is obstructed, but traffic is smooth flowing on the stretch. Okay, listen, we don't want to be the bearers of bad news. We just want to make sure you are safe at all times, okay, when you drive. And also, I'd like to make a quick shout out to my good friend, Iza. Good morning. She said, lah, Didi, tak tahu pasal curry pub Kajang Prison. No, I started off by saying I didn't know. It went viral some time ago, and I only found out about this like now. And she said, the comment, I wouldn't mind staying in prison. You know what, Iza, my friend, she told me, well, Didi, if you don't mind staying inside prison to eat the curry puff, hello, if you're inside, you'll be the one making the curry puff, not eating it.

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Oh, you're going to extend it, right? Whatever it may be, if you're planning on a road trip, there's something that you can do. You can add activities when you actually reach your destination. I know it's good, like kampong, same old thing, right? Get the kids to do something that put the smart tablets, the devices away completely. Like this guys in the US, okay? I'm going to relate this to something in Malaysia with some of my friends do it. They've been inviting me, but I have not been showing up lah. So in California, the city of Santa Clarita is preparing to unveil a major expansion of their David Marsh Park, complete with a brutal new, hear me out, 116-step outdoor staircase that goes nowhere, all right? And most people hate climbing stairs, but this fitness-minded locals are celebrating this cardio challenge online, many calling it the perfect new workout spot. And the staircase is part of an 8-acre renovation and also adds a basketball court, a baseball field, lots of parking spaces, picnic areas, yeah. And the city officials say the new attraction offers residents a unique fitness test with scenic views. And this project follows the success of Santa Clarita's nearby 172-step Central Park staircase. Here in Malaysia, in Kuala Lumpur, kawan-kawan, we have our very own Batu Caves, okay? If you have been there, great. Not during Taipusam. Taipusam, it's very hectic. And yeah, sometimes people get claustrophobic because of the amount of people. But on a regular day, it's a tourist spot, tourist attraction. People from all around the world come there. But the locals have decided to like, you know what? I'm just going to go up the steps and come down. There's 272 steps up one way and then you come down. In fact, I did see a reel of a fitness expert. I don't know from which country he was from. He heard about it. He came to Malaysia. He wanted to see how many times he could go up and down. So friends of mine, I think twice

to do something like this, right? The motivation is the food after going, doing that lah, climbing up and down. Yeah. So it's nothing new here in Malaysia, but people in other parts of the world are like saying like, yo man, this is really cool. We have it here, guys. We can use it. Just go up and come down. That's it.

Lincoln Park, in the end, I tried so hard and got so far. In the end, it doesn't even matter, my dear friend. It is what it is. My name is Double D. Hello, hi. If you're just tuning in, welcome to the show. If you're out and about, on the way, balik kampung, drive safe. Now, we've all heard of this law, Murphy's Law. Do you know what Murphy's Law is? For those of you who don't know what Murphy's Law is, let me explain to you. Let me break it down. It's not like, well, I believe in Murphy's Law. That anything that can go wrong will go wrong. Now, that's Murphy's Law. But do you know that so many other laws, all based on observations or rule of thumb, that can capture some truth overall? Now, there's a long list here. I went through this and I just picked out a few, okay? Okay, this one. Brooks Law. What is Brooks Law? Brooks Law states, adding manpower to a late project makes it later. Okay? Then the Selene's Law. Honest communication occurs only between equals. Okay, wow. And then there's this Falkland's Law. When you don't have to make a decision, then don't make the decision. Wow, that's very deep, on a public holiday eve. What about this one? Kidlin's Law. If you can write the problem down clearly, then the matter is half solved. This is very true. It's called Kidlin's Law. Okay? And then we got Law of Instrument. If all you have is a hammer, everything looks like a nail. How nice. And then there's Napoleon's Law. Never interrupt your enemy when he is making a mistake. Oh, I've learned this too. I've applied this. If you see someone's going to fall, you try to help. But you know, sometimes you got to let them fall for them to realize. And Siegel's Law, a man with a watch knows what time it is. A man with two watches is never sure. And this last one is Gilbert's Law. Not our very own Gilbert, huh? Gilbert, I'm not talking about you, okay? Gilbert's Law states, the biggest problem at work is that no one tells you what to do. Alamak. Sometimes it's good, right? Because your bosses trust you and they know, like, the person's got it. But sometimes they don't tell you what to do. You just happily do what you feel that's right. You might end up in... never mind. Let's not go there.

titled Conspiracy or Conspiracy. She's none other than Chef One Sarima Ibrahim. Sarima Ibrahim is going to be in the studio. Well, I don't know who's going to be having a chat with her, though, later on at 10 o'clock, but she should be in the studios. If you want to see what she's got to say, she's here. She's made time on the eve of Hari Raya to come tell her story with us, share her journey with us, and

E-I-A-L. All righty. This man's going to be coming to town. End of the year, like end of the year. Down Sunset. The weekend. Up next, news at 9. Tracks FM, good morning. And every

Hey, I'm Albert. May this special day bring you and your loved ones abundant blessings, joy, and prosperity. Even as the air fills with the aroma of delicious feasts and the sound of laughter, allow me to wish you Selamat Hari Raya Idul Adha.

0: Good Tuesday morning and Salam Malaysia Madani. My name is Mutesh Chan and here are the top stories at 9 a.m. Malaysia to align energy policy with global trends, boost green electricity demand. And government eases red tape to strengthen entertainment hub status. Malaysia will continue to align its energy policy and regulatory framework with global economic and industrial trends. Deputy Prime Minister and Minister of Energy Transition and Water Transformation, Dato' Sri Fadilah Yusof, said the move is aimed at meeting rising demand for green electricity from multinational companies, data centres and high-tech industries. He added that the energy transition is not only about environmental goals, but also economic competitiveness, investment quality and energy security. He said the national energy policy is guided by the energy trilemma of security, affordability and sustainability, while ensuring grid stability and protecting consumers from unnecessary cost burdens. Malaysians now have a dedicated reference platform to combat ticket touts and concert scams following the launch of the BeliTiketSelamat.my portal. Communications Minister Dato' Fahmi Fadil said the portal, introduced under the BeliTiketSelamat or BTS campaign, will enable local entertainment fans to verify the authenticity of tickets before making any transactions. The 24-month initiative aims to strengthen enforcement through better data sharing between industry and government.
1: Dalam situasi tiket yang kita tahu terhad, permintaan yang sangat tinggi, ramai pembeli akhirnya mengambil risiko mendapatkan tiket melalui saluran-saluran alternatif. 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
0: He also stressed that BTS will not replace existing bodies such as the National Scam Response Centre, the Royal Malaysia Police's Commercial Crime Investigation Department, or the Ministry of Domestic Trade and Cost of Living. Meanwhile, Kuala Lumpur is set to strengthen its position as a regional entertainment hub, with the government pushing to cut red tape and speed up approvals for international events. Federal Territories Minister Hannah Yeoh said she has directed Kuala Lumpur City Hall or DBKL to expedite applications so the capital remains attractive to global organisers.
2: You know, when you have to sell tickets, you have to chase the approval, and not just from one department to another department, and that causes a lot of stress. And so we really want to cut all the red tape out, and I will be monitoring this together with DBKL and also to get the mayor of Kuala Lumpur to look into the SOP and processes. We have reduced the deposits for concerts and local shows, stage and cultural performances. We have slashed all this deposit, but I now want to monitor the timeline in getting this approval so that we are fast.
0: Malaysia is committed to broadening strategic collaboration with India for mutual benefit, regional economic progress and a more inclusive and sustainable future for the people of both countries. Human Resources Minister Dato' Sri R. Ramanan expressed his appreciation during a farewell courtesy call by High Commissioner of India to Malaysia B.N. Reddy, who is set to conclude his diplomatic service in the country. The meeting also provided an opportunity to exchange views on the future of cooperation between Malaysia and India, which continues to grow in line with both countries' status as comprehensive strategic partners. The proposal to establish the Malaysian Ombudsman is a positive step to improve how public complaints on government services are handled. Enforcement Agency Integrity Commission, EAIC Chairman Tan Sri Dr. Ismail Bakar said it will help strengthen the public service delivery, making it more efficient and responsive to the people. He stressed that cases of misconduct and integrity breaches must be addressed quickly without unnecessary delays. The Ombudsman is currently at the bill drafting stage and is expected to begin operations next year once approved by Parliament. Nosebleeds, or also known as epistaxis, are a common condition that occurs when blood vessels inside the nose rupture and bleed. They can happen suddenly and are often caused by dry air, nose picking, allergies, injuries, or irritation. While most nosebleeds are harmless and stop on their own, frequent or severe cases may require medical attention. Aida Tahe has more details.
3: Although common, many people are still unaware of what actually causes nosebleeds and when they should seek medical attention. Dr. Davina Stasia Teo Huin Ming from Hospital Shah Alam explains the causes behind nosebleeds.
4: Most nosebleeds happen because the lining of your nose gets dry and cracks, just like chapped lips. This is often caused by air conditioning, allergies, colds, or forceful sneezing. These irritations can break tiny blood vessels inside the nose, leading to bleeding. Most of the time, it simply means the nose is too dry and needs more moisture and care.
3: So what are some effective treatments to prevent or manage recurring nosebleeds?
4: To prevent nosebleeds, it's important to keep the nose moist. You can use a saline spray or apply a small amount of petroleum jelly like Vaseline with a cotton bud just inside the nostril, especially on the middle wall where nosebleeds often start. This helps protect the lining from drying and cracking. If nosebleeds happen frequently, an ENT specialist may perform cauterization. It is a quick procedure that seals the small blood vessels to stop it from bleeding.
3: For heavier or prolonged nosebleeds, immediate action is important.
4: If one has nosebleed, sit up and lean forward. Never tilt your head back. Pinch the soft part of the nose firmly for 10 minutes without letting go. You may place an ice pack over the nose or forehead, gargle ice water, or suck on an ice. If it doesn't stop after 20 minutes, go to the emergency department. While most nosebleeds are harmless, adults with new, frequent, or one-sided nosebleeds should see an ENT specialist to check for underlying causes. These include growth inside the nose or nose-related cancers.
3: While most nosebleeds are benign, people should still take precautions and avoid ignoring recurring symptoms as they could be a warning sign of a more serious underlying condition.
0: This special report was prepared by Alif Harris and narrated by Aida Tahir. Onto the foreign front. A magnitude 6.9 earthquake struck northern Chile in the Atacama Desert near Calamar at a depth of about 100 kilometers. The U.S. Geological Survey said there was no tsunami risk and no reports of injuries or major damage. The tremor was felt across several northern regions, with some reports of items falling from shelves in supermarkets. Chile, located on major tectonic plate boundaries, is one of the world's most earthquake-prone countries. Japan will compile an extra budget of around 3 trillion yen, raising concerns over fiscal strain on already stretched up public finances. The move follows the use of half of its contingency reserves to fund utility subsidies amid rising energy costs and global uncertainty. The government said it will introduce support measures for electricity and gas bills from July to September, while also extending fuel subsidies that are rapidly depleting reserves. It also plans to boost renewable and nuclear energy use to reduce reliance on fossil fuels, targeting 70% by 2040. And finally, in sports, Malaysian national men's doubles shuttlers Aaron Chia and Sohu Yik are confident of defending their title at Singapore Open 2026, which begins today. The pair said they are entering this year's competition fully prepared following their recent upset at Malaysia Masters 2026. The world number two pair will begin their Singapore Open campaign by meeting the Popov brothers of France, Christo and Thomas Jr. in round one. And to end the bulletin, here's a recap of the headlines. Malaysia to align energy policy with global trends, boost at green electricity demand. And government eases red tape to strengthen entertainment hub status. And that was the news by Putri Rosli. Salam Malaysia Madani.
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baby. Nickelback, Dirty Laundry. This is Trax FM's morning show. My name is Double D. 30 minutes past 9. I've got 34 minutes left of the show. And I stumbled upon this news from BBC that apparently

15%. Fast eaters, meanwhile, that's me. Okay. Face high risk of obesity. Okay, yes, I'm a fatty. High blood pressure. I don't have that one. Type 2 diabetes. Yes, maybe. And slower eating also improves digestion and helps our body process sugar more efficiently. So here's a simple trick. Slow down the chewing. Okay. Also includes putting down cutlery between bites, avoiding screen distraction, and choosing crunchier or chewier food that naturally slows eating pace. But here's the thing. Got this off BBC. People from that side of the world, they use cutleries, a fork and knife, and yada, yada, yada, which generally slows down the process. A good friend of mine actually did say that if you go to a Chinese restaurant, if you order a meal, don't

you eat less. But no, I'm a fatty or everyone else. What we're going to do is we're going to put the bowl of rice onto a plate, surround it with all the dishes, and then gobble it. And this also means we are Malaysians. We use our hands to eat. And when this happens, that's it. Anne, tambah nasi, please. Ah, that's what happens lah. Anyway, quick shout out goes out to dear Shailene. Good morning to you. Shout out goes out to all

0: Eddie Grant, Electric Avenue. This is Trent Savannah's morning show. Hello, hi, good morning, folks. Well, can I find a reason to party? I will give you one, two, three, a few more. Today is actually Paper Plane Day. An unofficial observance honoring the simple aeronautical engineering toy that we all did. We ripped off the center page of our notebooks and we made paper planes. Do you still know? I still know how to make a paper plane. I don't know how far I'll fly though. But yes, parents will discover like, I just got you a notebook last week. Finish. And then at the back of the house or probably in the drain, that's where all the paper planes are. It's also Blueberry Cheesecake Day. Well, why not indulge in some today? It's World Dracula Day. Blah, blah, blah. No, not Hotel Transylvania Dracula. Bram Stoker's gothic horror novel Dracula was first published on this date in 1897. Now, according to legend, the character may have been based on his horrible boss. Right. It's also Sally Ride Day. The first American woman in space, her name is Sally Ride. And she's become a role model for young people, particularly for girls and those interested in science and space. And at the time of her first flight, she was 32 years old, also the youngest U.S. astronaut to travel in space. And last but not least is World Lindy Hop Day. You know what Lindy Hop is? If you don't know, like, it's a kind of dance, like the swing dance. Like Jitterbug, wake me up before you go. Yeah, the guys skip, skip, skip. They hop, they skip. Yeah, pretty much that. It originated on this date in 1920 in Harlem, New York City. And the fact is, Lindy Hop dance schools and clubs exist worldwide. You need a class, huh? Anyway, this one goes out to Ivy, who's on her way to work. Selamat pagi, my dear friend. Berhati-hati di jalan raya, okay?
1: I'm missing American dreams since I was 17. Don't matter if I step on the scene or sneak away.

0: off. I would do anything off. It's like, wow, what if we're looking back, master to back, there's a magic happen at the end of the song. We got KG in the studio today. What's up, KG? I've just turned on mic two, bro. How you doing, man?
1: I'm doing quite well.
0: So you're going to be joined by your guest in exactly, 20 minutes from now?
1: Yeah, about 25 minutes from now.
0: Sir Chipwan Sarimah Ibrahim is going to be here.
1: Yeah.
0: And you just told me something that caught me off guard. She inspired you to actually be part of this entertainment industry.
1: Yeah. I think like back in the day, right? Like there was this show called...
0: You can say it, say it.
1: Oh, you can say it. It was called Disney Buzz.
0: Yes, Disney Buzz, okay.
1: One of the early stuff that came on private TV.
0: Yes.
1: Right? So, I absolutely enjoyed that. Her energy was amazing.
0: But you also said that she visited your school.
1: I think so, yes.
0: You sure?
1: It's either... there was two people, because this was 25 years ago. So I'm having a hard time trying to remember whether she was part of the
0: thing. Already see, like 25 thing. Years ago.
1: Yeah, 25 years ago, right?
0: You were in school.
1: 24, 25 years ago. So if I was 12, it was 25 years ago. They actually came and did a shoot. It was the Disney Bus group, but I'm not too sure if Sarimah was there, but I know Azura was there.
0: Okay, so they did a shoot in your school.
1: Yeah.
0: Were you part of the cast? Did you dance?
1: Yeah.
0: You dance?
1: I dance. I don't remember any of it.
0: Is it you? 25 years ago, sorry, don't forget about video. There's no smart cameras, smartphones.
1: So if there was, it's all archived somewhere in some dark, deep room somewhere.
0: So are you excited to be having a chat with her? She's got a new movie out.
1: Yeah, Conspiracy. Yeah. We're going to be talking about that.
0: For your KG guys. KG is going to be talking with Sarimah Ibrahim and Bells. Those are all dolled up. So you guys have fun, okay?
1: It's like a circle. I think it's time for me to retire. La.
0: Is he hinting something here? 25 years ago, I was here. I joined.
1: Yeah, you were here.
0: In fact, when Sarimah dropped her first single, she came to Radio 4 then. And like, okay. So from a TV star, and then she dropped the first single, Kini Kau Tiada. I remember playing that song. If my memory serves me right, her album cover, the single was actually a sunflower. I don't know why, but I think it's a sunflower. Anyway, you're going to enjoy the chat, and hopefully I get to bump into her and say hi. For me, I'm going to be here tomorrow as well. It's a public holiday.
1: Yes.
0: Gola, are you working tomorrow?
1: No.
0: Valerie says no.
1: No.
0: So who's coming in after me?
1: Someone.
0: I need to find that out today so that I know that someone's going to show up at work after 10 o'clock in the morning tomorrow, all right? So join KG.
1: Yeah.
0: In exactly 12 minutes.
1: Eight minutes.
0: Oh, my math.
1: Oh, no. 8 plus 3, 11 minutes. So you're correct. Because the news, right?

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0: Good morning, Salam Malaysia Madani. I'm Mutesh Chan with the news updates at 10 a.m. Wisma Putra has confirmed that one of the two Malaysian nationals affected by the building collapse in Angeles, the Philippines, on May 24th, has died. It said the next of kin of the individual has been notified and that the Embassy of Malaysia in Manila was providing the necessary consular assistance to the family, including facilitating funerary arrangements. The ministry extended its heartfelt condolences to the family of the deceased during this difficult time. The other victim affected by the incident was reported safe and unharmed. The Malaysian Embassy in Manila has provided the necessary consular assistance to the survivor. And on to stocks market. Bursa Malaysia opened lower today as early profit-taking emerged amid weaker crude oil prices, following signs of a potential de-escalation in tensions between the United States and Iran. At 9.10 a.m., the FTSE Bursa Malaysia KLCI slipped 2.43 points to 1,706.07 from Monday's close of 1,708.5. Turnover stood at 187.76 million shares, worth 130.35 million ringgit. Meanwhile, the ringgit opened marginally higher against the greenback and other major currencies on Tuesday, amid negotiations between the United States and Iran that could end the conflict and lead to the reopening of the Straits of Hormuz. At 8 a.m., the local currency strengthened to 3.9500 to 9560 against the greenback from Monday's close of 3.9510 to 9550. In the meantime, the price of the main U.S. benchmark for oil fell more than 5% on Tuesday, despite U.S. forces launching new strikes on Iran. Around 0030 GMT, the price of West Texas Intermediate was down 5.46% at $91.33 a barrel. However, North Sea Brent crude was up 1.6% at $97.68 a barrel. And on another note, a Japanese oil tanker arrived in Japan on Monday, becoming the first to transit the Strait of Hormuz since the start of the Iran war, which has left traffic through the vital energy route heavily restricted. The tanker, operated by a unit of major refiner Idemitsu Kosan Co., brought 2 million barrels of crude, equivalent to about 80% of daily domestic demand, to Aichi Prefecture in central Japan. Finally, two hardcore criminals were killed in a shootout with the police at Jalan Persiaran Sri Putra 2, Bandar Sri Putra Bangi Lama, Kajang, yesterday. And that was the news by Marian Awar. Salam Malaysia Madani.
1: Thank you so much, Mutesh, for the news at
0: 10.
1: Ah, thank you.
0: You're welcome.
1: No, I've been doing the evening and then the morning, so right. I got confused with the time. The other day I went on air and I said, welcome to Momentum, although that show has not been on air for ages.
0: I can hear Double D laughing in the background.
1: As usual, how are you today? How's this beautiful Tuesday looking like for you?
0: I'm good, KG. It's been a long while since we spoke.
1: Yeah, absolutely. Yeah.
0: And yourself, how's things on your end?
1: I've been tired, man.
0: All right.
1: Yeah, that's about it. I've been tired. That's about it. But other than that, yeah. Well, by the way, just want to let you know that later today at 10:15, which is about like 10 minutes from now, we're going to be talking to Cikpuan Sarima Ibrahim. Now, she's going to be here too.
0: Wow.
1: Yeah, she's going to be promoting her latest movie. And also, we know that she works a lot in the mental health space, right?
0: Mm-hmm.
1: So we're going to be talking to her about that as well.
0: Wow, yeah. Exciting.
1: Yeah, quite true.
0: Right.
1: And I'm going to let you go.
0: Okay.
1: I'll catch you at 11?
0: 11, yes. And I'll surely tune in to listen to the interview.
1: All right. Thank you so much, man.
0: You're welcome.
1: Bye.
0: See you. Bye.
1: All right. So that was Mutesh with the news at 10. And I'll be back in a bit with the interview. Don't go anywhere.
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0: Good morning and welcome to Midday Buzz. And right now we do have a special interview coming your way. We are joined by the one and only Chepwan Sarima Ibrahim in the studio today. Looking absolutely beautiful. Aww. And she's on TikTok, she's on Facebook Live right now. So you can definitely join us in the conversation if you do have questions for her.
1: I paid him to say that. I paid him like 50,000 ringgit to say I was beautiful.
0: No. Because there's someone on TikTok already asking you, how do you stay so young?
1: This is all just makeup, darling, and like really good clothes. I'm joking. Just exercise. Absolutely. I've been a massive fitness fanatic since I was like 19, which was only about 10 years ago.
0: Yes, it was.
1: Martial arts is my thing. Uh-huh. I do karate. I still do practice it personally. Mm-hmm. Pilates. I don't smoke, don't drink, don't party, don't do anything of any interest whatsoever.
0: Except making movies.
1: You just do movies and do podcasts and commercials. That's it pretty much, yeah.
0: All right. So, for our listeners out there, just a little bit of, you know, background about you. You've been in the industry since 1998?
1: Yeah, but 98 is probably a good year to say I started, yeah. So yeah. I came back to Malaysia in 96. 97, I started working in restaurants and being a student. And then I got discovered and in 99. You're right, yeah, that's mm-hmm. about the year.
0: All right, yeah. Let me tell you something. When in 1998, I think I was about...
1: One. No.
0: I entered school in 1996, so I was about 9.
1: Oh.
0: And Disney Buzz came out.
1: Yeah, that's right.
0: I've been a big fan ever since.
1: Oh my goodness. Did you ever win anything?
0: No. My mother never did let me use the phone.
1: Because there's the phones, right? You had to actually phone in and win CDs, and then I did the other show. Yeah, I know. Yeah. I know, yeah.
0: Absolute fan. I loved your energy since then, and I'm especially astounded you've managed to maintain that energy all the way till today.
1: Thank you. I think it's, honestly, I mean, it's going to sound really cliche, but I think energy is not something you can fake. Mm-hmm. I think it's something that you have, and it's probably because I'm half Irish, half Johorian, so I'm like, I've got like my mum's gift of the gab probably from the Irish side, and then Johor mm-hmm. as well, so we're very much like the energy of communicating. So I really enjoy talking to people and people talking to me,
0: and that is a space that you've been working on a lot. You've been in radio, you've been on TV, and most of the times you are in my seat.
1: I was an announcer for radio for 3 years when I kind of took a bit of a hiatus from like doing Malay programs and shows. So I kind of disappeared into the English speaking part mm-hmm. of our entertainment, but then I came back.
0: You are one of the most prominent crossovers that we've met. Like, you've done Bahasa.
1: Yeah.
0: You've done English, and you do it both really, really well.
1: Yeah, I'm very grateful that my dad sent me to a local school. So even though I was born in Ireland, but I was raised here in Malaysia. Mm. So I was raised in Shah Alam, in Sungai Buloh. Mm-hmm. I was raised in PJ. So I'm very much like, you know, I went to school like Kebangsaan, mm-hmm. which I'm really happy about. People are like, oh no, we got to go to international school only. And I'm like, no, I think, you know, I'm really happy that I went to a local school because... Yes. I have the skill and the ability to understand, and the grassroots are there. So mm-hmm. that's the strength of it, I think. Yeah.
0: And for those naysayers out there who say the Sekolah Kebangsaan doesn't do well in anything,
1: look at
0: the product.
1: We're doing okay.
0: Look at the product.
1: Okay, let me again.
0: You are doing extremely well.
1: Thank you.
0: And I think you've had fans who are still fans ever since you started.
1: I meet people who like, I'm expecting my first grandchild, and I'm like, no. How old were you? And they're like, okay, I was a really young parent. So I'm okay. I accept this. You're what, 17? No, yeah,
0: too early.
1: Yeah,
0: well, anyways, you've had success in just about everything you've touched. Mm, you've been in radio, you've been on TV, you've done your own stuff in podcasting, you've also been a jury. Yes. Now, which of these roles feel the closest to your heart?
1: Well, I mean, I studied psychology, but the initial idea was to become a mental health worker. That was my original goal in life. And then it kind of got sidetracked with money. No, I'm joking. Nobody did. Maybe I'm not joking. But I believe that like the choices that I've made in entertainment actually complement the fact, because you can reach people and help people with their mental health through what you do. So it doesn't have to be just sitting on the side of a couch to be a psychologist to help people. So basically... the closest might be still acting, I'd say, mm-hmm. to answer your question. Because hosting is great, but it's a performance. You're on. So it's the same with being an announcer. It's like, we are on in 5, 4, 3, 2, 1, boom. Mm-hmm. And the same with hosting is 3, 2, 1, whether you're a live show or a recorded show, whether I did Disney or did my own talk show or podcast. You know the camera's there. Mm-hmm. And you need to be aware of it, because you know that there's eyes, people watching you. So you've got to sort of deliver your soul through it to them and perform. form. Mm-hmm. But with acting, you're inside a character.
0: Mm-hmm.
1: And so you have to forget the cameras there.
0: Yes.
1: And I like that because that's when you get to be you. Mm-hmm. And I always find characters inside me. I don't look for me. I look for me inside characters. I don't look to create characters.
0: Mm-hmm.
1: Yeah.
0: I understand.
1: So I love acting because it allows me to find myself, actually.
0: A lot of inward, outward,
1: work. Motion.
0: Yes.
1: Yeah, exactly. Mm-hmm. Yeah.
0: Very interesting. And the energy that you bring, right? The energy that you bring, was it something that you learned along the way? Or was it something that, hey, this is Sarima?
1: I think since I was small, according to my mom and dad and the whole family, I was a bit of a nightmare growing up. So I never stopped talking, asking questions since I was like three. Apparently from the age of three, it was like, boom, reading books nonstop and asking why, where, how, what, when. So I think that was something that was probably an innate sort of, maybe people call it gift. I don't know. It could also be not a gift. But yeah, asking questions has been a thing I've done. And then I performed a lot in school, and I was bullied in school really badly for not being neither here nor there,
0: not
1: in terms
0: mainstream.
1: Of race and whatever. And going, when I went overseas, it's like, we don't know what you are. When I was here, people were like, what do you want? Again, so it was a bit like, so I learned to adapt. I think the word is adapt instead of fake. Because a lot of people fake. I think if you adapt into every environment you're in, and it's about making people feel comfortable with you.
0: Mm-hmm.
1: It's not about you being comfortable with people. Because if people are comfortable with you, you get comfortable.
0: That
1: so
0: is
1: I
0: true,
1: think
0: yes.
1: that is a kind of a, I don't know if it's a skill or something you kind of learn as watching. I think it's more observation and listening rather than doing.
0: Yeah, and people who are able to do that, their empathy and their EQ is absolutely
1: That's my
0: high.
1: NGO. It's empathy. We talk about, you know, the skill of empathy is lost to a lot of people.
0: Absolutely.
1: From not experiencing empathy from others, unfortunately.
0: Quite true. We will talk more about that later. But I would just like to ask you, what is your most defining moment in your career so far?
1: Defining moment in my career? I mean, personally, there's been loads and being happy and very grateful to have a daughter and a lovely husband. But probably career-wise is this year, I'd say. Because I'm in my 40s, my late 40s. I didn't know it was going to be this much work. And I honestly didn't know there was space or room culturally or mindset-wise for someone like me in the industry still. Because there's kind of like once you've reached a certain age, apparently this and that, you know, that's it, you know. And I'm like, but why? The rest of the world doesn't see it that way. Why can't we be like this as Malaysians? You've got Meryl Streep. You've got, you know, you've got people of all ages. You've got Sigourney Weaver flying an X-plane. You know, she's in The Mandalorian. So I'm like, well, why can't any age and any race do anything that we want to do if that's your passion?
0: Absolutely.
1: So I think it's this year is a defining moment to answer your question because films, podcasts, TV shows, I don't know what's happened. It's just, it's all come at once, you know?
0: You know, truth be told, I don't believe that the number that we are given for our age defines anything.
1: It's
0: just what you bring to the table.
1: Yeah.
0: And I think you're bringing a lot right now.
1: Well, thank you.
0: All right. So, and what's one thing that our listeners would be very surprised to know about you other than outside the field of entertainment?
1: Oh, I'm pretty much, I am your classic sort of like extroverted introvert. So I like to sit by myself and just do nothing. Sometimes I just lie on the floor at home and take deep breaths and like listen to podcasts that have got nothing to do with entertainment. I like listening to podcasts about biopsychology and the brain and the workings of hormones. Don't ask me why, but it's something I find fascinating, like every human being, how different we are. And so it helps me in the sense that to understand people. So like whether like because doing what I do now, we used to have letters, right? Remember?
0: Yeah.
1: Letters and phone calls. And now it's like social media. Like you're part of like one massive WhatsApp group if you're on Threads, for example.
0: Yeah.
1: So it's trying to understand the meaning behind people's words and their reactions. And that, you know, you just got to like absorb a lot to understand where that's coming from.
0: Absolutely.
1: Reading a lot, listening to podcasts, studying. You got to know a lot of stuff about humans to be a human, actually.
0: Yeah, absolutely. Yeah. I think being human is, you got to learn right now.
1: Yeah.
0: I think as the time is coming along, a lot of people are forgetting what it is.
1: That's funny. Yeah, you said that.
0: Yeah.
1: We actually have to learn how to be what you would categorize as a human, how ironic that is. Because it's not about AI or just general, like whatever your Gen X or your Gen Z. I don't like defining and putting people in boxes because I know people in Gen Z who think very much like an Xer or a boomer. And I know boomers who behave like Xs and Gen Zs. So I think it's just about, like you said, it's what you bring to the table and it's the mindset and your education. But what I also believe is just that, you know, it's about having that empathy for yourself, number one. And when you forgive yourself, you're more forgiving of other people and their shortcomings. And that's something that's a bit missing nowadays, because we're a little bit harsh on each other.
0: Absolutely.
1: Being a human is about understanding I'm different to you, you're different to me, but different doesn't mean bad. Different
0: True.
1: Just means we've got a slightly different thing we've brought to the table.
0: Mm-hmm.
1: So can I respect what you bring to the table while you respect me?
0: Mm-hmm.
1: And that is something that, you know, it's a little bit, it's a bit misunderstood now.
0: A bit lost as
1: yeah.
0: well. And I've always believed that there is a destination, but there's many roads to get there. So everybody's
1: yeah.
0: on their own path.
1: Yeah,
0: and
1: that's
0: it's
1: true.
0: Just as unique as you and me.
1: To whether it's a career, like, for example, like, you know, what, nobody told me, like, if you told me 5 years ago, Sir, you're going to have two films, Bahasa films in the cinema this year,
0: mm-hmm.
1: and you're going to play, like, a politician fighting corruption
0: yeah.
1: in 2026, I would have been like, what are you talking about, right?
0: Yeah.
1: And so I'm here now, and I'm juggling, like, motherhood and that at the same time, and I'm thinking, where, how did this happen? But I know it happened because of what you bring to the table, I think, mm-hmm. attracts somehow what you're given back.
0: Absolutely.
1: Does that mean that I'm giving off politician vibes? No, I don't know. Maybe it's just
0: all right.
1: like giving off fighting for the
0: next
1: rights.
0: Next PRU, let's see.
1: I don't know.
0: All right. So in terms of advice externally, right?
1: Yeah.
0: For you, what advice did you wish that you could have gotten when you were first starting off in this field of entertainment? Like, you know,
1: wow, it's a completely different sort of environment, world vibe back then.
0: Mm-hmm.
1: But I think the one true thing that still remains, whether it was 20 years ago, 30 years ago, or like last week,
0: mm-hmm.
1: The same thing would be just to not be so self-conscious. I think we're just too self-conscious, and that's just because everything's about instant gratification and reaction nowadays.
0: Mm-hmm.
1: So I always went, you might remember, I don't know, but I always worked based on my gut instinct. So whether it was picking up a call, taking a role, acting on set with my co-actor, I always do an instinct before I do a thought.
0: Mm-hmm.
1: Because if you go on thinking about it, it's gone. The magic of being human is gone.
0: Mm-hmm.
1: So I'd say, you know, act on your soul instinct of what is right and trust in your own principles. Like, because if you know you've got the right principles,
0: mm-hmm.
1: And then, of course, you got to make sure you're not narcissist, but that's going off somewhere else. But you got to make sure that you're okay mentally, and then you act on your instincts
0: mm-hmm.
1: and hope for the best. And that gives birth to the best entertainment.
0: Mm-hmm. And I did read about you, because you are someone who's very staunch about your personal beliefs, and you are
1: yeah.
0: very, you're strong when you decide to be strong, and like
1: yeah.
0: about a certain topic. Like, for instance, you decided not to go do international movies such as Wednesday and
1: yes, yeah.
0: because of your personal beliefs.
1: Yeah, there was a few. I mean, because I have an agent in London as well.
0: Mm-hmm.
1: And so that took quite a couple of years. And, you know, I was thinking, well, maybe I'll just explore international work.
0: Mm-hmm.
1: The thing is, right, at the end of the day, I'm still Malaysian. My roots are here.
0: Mm-hmm.
1: And I just find it very difficult to leave or let go. And I just couldn't. I don't think I can, to be honest with you. So if I do get a job, it will be going and coming back still to my country, right?
0: But my country. I love that.
1: Yeah. So when I got those offers, they were not aligned with what I believe I am. And I am a result of my country and my upbringing. So having to do scenes that were not appropriate to culture, personal mm-hmm. beliefs, and maybe wear less clothes and whatnot, it just doesn't sit well with me. As who I am as a person.
0: Mm-hmm.
1: So yeah, there's things you got to say no to. But that also teaches you again who you are and mm-hmm. what you bring to the table. And then that builds your principles, and that allows you to act on instinct and trust yourself.
0: All right.
1: Yeah.
0: Very, very good. And you've been in entertainment for close to 3 decades now.
1: I know, nearly 30 years actually.
0: But you're Jeepers. Also someone who's very, very outspoken in terms of mental health.
1: Yeah.
0: Let's talk about that for a bit. Why do you think mental health awareness, especially in this current, you know, super fast-paced world, is very important?
1: Well, mental health, the first thing is, it's just like physical health. It's just like a machine, your mind and your consciousness. Like your body, you can't just like suddenly run a marathon or suddenly sprint or suddenly like jump off a cliff. Right, because you
0: can't.
1: Would obviously hurt your body, right?
0: Yeah, I know.
1: So it's the same with, you can't suddenly write something or type something and respond based on your like emotions alone, and that's difficult for
0: mm-hmm.
1: all of us. Like when you're triggered, when somebody says something on social media, you're like, oh, I want to respond now, and or somebody says something you don't believe in, or it doesn't align with your belief system. The knee-jerk response is
0: mm-hmm.
1: something. Regulation is something that is so important to your own mental health,
0: mm-hmm.
1: Because it's such a fast-paced world. Everything's like now, now, now, now, now. There's no like delayed gratification. You want to make
0: yeah.
1: a connection. You want to find a romantic partner. You want to put out your opinion. Wah, right there, kat situ. You can just like online, macam tu kan. Whereas before we had to like get in a bus, get to the bus station, get on a bus, travel somewhere, speak to some three people before you actually meet someone you need to talk to, mm-hmm. express yourself, go back, wait for the phone call and a letter. Mm-hmm. So that process has been shortened to 2 seconds.
0: Absolutely, right.
1: I'm going to DM somebody direct. Mm-hmm.
0: Delayed gratification, I think that is very, very much lacking.
1: Yeah,
0: right,
1: because
0: now,
1: without delayed gratification, mm-hmm. you're not going to trust in yourself and your ability to persevere, and resilience doesn't build. Because mm-hmm. you're like, I want everything now. So we're all like a bunch of babies, including myself, spitting the dummy when we don't get what we want mm-hmm. or someone says something that we don't like.
0: Yeah, and the knee-jerk reaction takes over. And like, for instance, back in the day, you want to watch a movie, there's always an advertisement and it gives you anticipation. It builds. And then you wait for it. And that time, you have time to think about other things, but now 30 seconds and I've got a date.
1: I'll go online. Yeah exactly. Excuse me. So back then it was totally different. You had to wait for something to premiere and for something to see it, and now it's like you just go onto YouTube and you're like, I can watch the same video clip like a million times if I want. Whereas back then you had to like wait and like make a request for it and mm-hmm. you know, wait for like every Friday night to watch my chart show.
0: or even if you want to listen to a song, back in the day you would have to wait for the radio to play it.
1: Exactly.
0: But right now,
1: and then record, rewind, stop, play.
0: All right. There is a bit of a generation gap there.
1: Oh, but no. But okay, CD. Okay.
0: I still agree you look much younger than I do.
1: Oh, man. I don't know.
0: All right.
1: The dress.
0: And you're also someone who's very vocal on social media. But do you think social media has helped or worsened mental health challenges among young Malaysia, especially in today's culture of being constantly online?
1: Okay. I'm going to cough, so I'll just take a pause so you don't...
0: All right. Let me
1: it.
0: Turn off your mic for a bit.
1: Let me drink water. Sit you...
0: For our listeners out there, it's a very cold day in the studio today, especially since it's been raining since yesterday, but now it's dry. But yeah, the studio tends to retain not much heat.
1: Okay, good.
0: Right,
1: good,
0: we are back on the interview right now, 10:32 on the clock as of this current moment. We are joined by Chip von Sarimaibra.
1: Hey. Hello, hi.
0: We are talking about her new movie, which is...
1: Conspiracy.
0: And we're going to be talking about Conspiracy in just about a bit, but we're still talking about mental health right now. Now, coming back to the previous question, has it helped or worsened mental health challenges, especially since our young adults right now, or even children, are constantly online?
1: I think mental health throughout the ages has remained the same, mm-hmm. but the reports on it are more prevalent and mm-hmm. obvious. Mm-hmm. And also, because, okay, are we in, like, say, for example, World War I, World War II? Surely people were traumatized and had mental health issues.
0: Yeah, PTSD
1: right?
0: was the norm.
1: So it is the same now. We mm-hmm. have our wars and our problems. It's just that back then we did not have access to express these issues.
0: Or we didn't even have access to the information that it's happening.
1: Exactly. Mm-hmm. So now it's just, it looks like it's more prevalent because we're able to write about it. We're able to express it.
0: Mm.
1: Yeah. So I think the problems were still there, but it's just that we're able to talk about it more now.
0: It's just more visible.
1: Yes,
0: absolutely.
1: Correct.
0: Absolutely. All right. So one quick one. What's your personal strategy when you have, say, when Chip von Sarimaibra is stressed? What does she do?
1: Oh my God, so many things. But I'm going to cough again. I'm sorry, guys. Okay, tissue, do I? Sorry.

0: 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In your home. On your phone.
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3: All right, sorry for that unintended break for a moment, but yeah, we're back. We're talking to Chepuan Sarimah Ibrahim.
4: I'm just sucking on a lozenge, everyone. Sorry.
3: Yeah, because you just recovered from
4: bronchitis. I just recovered. I wasn't well for like 2 weeks, and we went on two movie tours at the same time. So I'm like coughing on the side, yeah.
3: So once all of this is done, right, once you get some time for yourself, how are you going to wind down?
4: Okay, what we do as a family is we go on like really long holidays. So I do like massive amounts of work, mm-hmm. and then I take like long breaks. So that's what I do with my daughter and my mm-hmm. husband, and we go traveling and we sit on farms and like enjoy relaxing together. Mm-hmm. That's pretty much what I do to de-stress.
3: So essentially there's no work, no disturbance.
4: I wish that was true, but unfortunately, wherever the phone is, there would be work and disturbances. So mm-hmm. It's a matter of like switching off the phone or trying to ignore and not having any notifications. Mm-hmm. Yeah, that's the challenge. So I don't know if it's a good or bad thing. It follows us everywhere, right?
3: I know. I truly hope for the time when I did not find out that what a smartphone could do, so I could go back to those wonderful times. But yeah, we're here now.
4: I don't know if it's a smartphone or not so smart, to be honest.
3: Yeah, that's a whole different conversation.
4: Exactly.
3: But right now, let's talk about your movie. Right now, your latest film has been released in cinemas nationwide as well as Brunei and Singapore on the 21st of May. In the film, very interestingly, you portray a future prime minister candidate fighting for truth, justice, integrity and political reform in a dangerous world of corruption and power struggles. Now, this movie is called Conspiracy. It's an action political thriller with an element of cyber investigation.
4: Yeah.
3: And this is a completely different role for you, is it?
4: Yeah, it's a conspiracy. The last four roles that I've played have all been pretty intense and sort of playing different characters to what I used to in the early 90s mm-hmm. and the late 90s and early 2000s, which were more like comedy, fun roles, you know,
3: yes.
4: undercover police women and stuff like that.
3: Mm-hmm.
4: I don't know. I think it's just the experiences. Life brings you a lot of maybe my vocalization about mental health issues and whatnot. And so perhaps directors or script writers are able to see me in a different light. So mm-hmm. I started with quite a serious drama that was on TV 3 years ago, where I played a mother who

0: I think I'm pretty much, it's not that I want to be prime minister, it's just that I'm all about justice and the truth being, you know, served and given its due day. So that's my character. My character is all about, like, talking about rights and justice, and I don't think it's too far from what I believe principally.
1: Was it easy to bring out the character then?
0: It wasn't easy because the script was written in a way that I'm not supposed to look like I'm a protagonist at the beginning. I'm supposed to look straight away like I'm the antagonist. So, it, you know, there's easy parts to it, but then there's also very difficult parts because you've got a dual layer of your personality in the character. So it's a fun character, Datuk Suraya. It's not often you see female strong characters at this age doing these kind of roles. It's usually like male politicians in films, and they're always the ones that are, you know, fighting for the country's right. And so playing a patriot, a female patriot at this point in my career is pretty cool in a film.
1: Right. Yeah. That is quite interesting that you brought it up. You know, like, usually we watch movies when there is a prime minister or a president, like movies like the one with Harrison Ford back in the day.
0: Yeah.
1: Enemy of the State?
0: Enemy of the State.
1: Yeah, right, something like that. But, you know,
0: Air Force One.
1: Yeah. Air Force One, yeah.
0: We're going back a bit farther.
1: Yeah. I mean, I love those movies. But that's the thing, right? But now I'm very, very, you know, interested to see how this character shapes up to be, especially since there's a layering of the tones over there.
0: Yeah, I mean, it's quite a difficult film to make in the sense that, you know, props to our director, Ghaz Abubakar, and the whole team, because it's not every day that people, you know, will write a story that could be quite controversial.
1: Absolutely.
0: And it's also breaking the mold. Like, people are not used to films like that here. You know, we're still in sort of like fantasy land. We want to go to escape real life rather than face reality. So that's a bit of a struggle, but we're getting there.
1: Right. So now that you're doing all this intense role, right, do you want to go back to the previous days where you tend to do your comedy roles and your very light-hearted roles?
0: I don't mind. I think it's okay as long as it's not a caricature of anything. Yeah.
1: It needs to be written very well.
0: Yeah, it needs to be written very well, because I don't want to do things that are just like for the sake of doing it and for looking funny for no reason. I think once in a while is good, but it has to still have substance and meaning. Yeah, I'm okay with a rom-com. I mean, if anybody wants to do it, yeah, I'm not going to say no.
1: Now, that's a shout out to all the producers and directors out there. A rom-com, if you're available.
0: Why not?
1: All right. But are you a funny person by nature?
0: I don't know. Am I funny? Does everybody think I am? I guess. I mean, I don't think I'm funny. Sometimes I think it's probably dry humor. You know, I think it's more like a sarcastic humor. And it really depends on the context. I don't know. I mean, I like funny. I'm people that I looked up to from before. I like Jim Carrey. I like Jimmy Fallon. I like comedians. I'm a fan of Kevin Hart. I'm a fan of Chris Tucker. So I guess, but I don't know. I've been in funny situations. Yeah, a lot of them, but yeah.
1: Yeah, but they if I'm not mistaken, they do say that people who can appreciate funny moments, people who can be sarcastic, they are the best kind of characters that can do intense moments.
0: It's funny you say that, because in Conspiracy, the person who's actually playing the head of MACC, the Malaysian Anti-Corruption, is actually a comedian. Is my friend Roy Azman. He's great in this role because he is so funny. And suddenly in this, he's playing like a Tan Sri who's super serious, and he actually looks like it's real. So it's quite, I think it's like that, isn't it? I think you got to have experienced a lot of pain to experience a lot of joy, and vice versa.
1: Yep, like that that American actor Bob Odenkirk, I believe.
0: Yes.
1: Funny, then
0: And Jim Carrey, for example, as
1: Jim
0: well.
1: Jim Carrey as well,
0: Joaquin
1: yeah.
0: Phoenix hasn't actually played funny roles, but you know, it's kind of a reflection of his life.
1: Absolutely. I find that funny people make the best intense characters. Actually, they make the best character artists.
0: And slightly unhinged.
1: There is a part of them that's always unhinged.
0: Because you're like, oh, they're supposed to be funny. Why are they like that?
1: Then you get to see who's the real person under
0: there. That's true.
1: All right. Now,
0: if they let you.
1: If they let you. That is very true. Everybody wears masks after all. Now, how do you see the Malaysian film industry evolving as of today, especially with more sophisticated trailers?
0: How do I see the industry evolving? I think it's doing really well. Like, box office-wise, we have more films out right now. There's so many films right now in the cinema, and they're local films, so I'm very proud to see that. I think our audiences are very patriotic as well, and they're very passionate, because Michael came out at the same time as a few local films, but yet it was knocked off the top spot by local film. So I thought, wow, you know, that shows that you know, the audiences are very specific to what they want to watch. So I think it's definitely great in terms of, you know, people being

0: passionate and wanting to see the quality of work out there. It's just that it's hard also when there's so many, because then you've got to, you know, stand out amongst the crowd. Mm-hmm. So of course there's more competition. You know, back in the day, if there's only one or two films released within 6 months, you know, you had a bigger pool. Mm-hmm. But now you got to share it. Yeah,
1: absolutely. So, yeah. But I think our audiences now, they're becoming more discerning as well. They know what's a good movie and they definitely will give the support to good ones.
0: Yeah, but just like anything else, mm-hmm. just like social media and stuff, it's the packaging and the marketing True. That attracts people now, because we're fed so much noise. How do you differentiate from the noise and 1 million posters and go, and especially because you've got your... People can sit at home and watch mm-hmm. movies. So what makes somebody go to the cinema now? Mm-hmm. What's the difference? What's that experience going to mm-hmm. do? Do I want to sit at home, kick back and just like wear my casual clothes? Or do I want to get in the car and go and watch something? There's got to be a reason to do that still.
1: True.
0: And I still think nothing beats the silver screen. I mean, in terms of films, you know?
1: Quite true. Yeah. Absolutely. I completely agree with you on that one. I have not been to the cinema in ages. I think I just
0: might. You need to.
1: Yeah, for yeah. this movie. Now, without spoilers, what can audiences expect emotionally from the movie?
0: Emotionally, it's quite it can be a bit jarring. There's parts of the film that kind of it's very close to home. I mean, the topic is anti-corruption, and corruption is not just in we're not just talking about finances. We're talking about your mind being corrupted, your perception being corrupted, your thought processes being corrupted as human beings, as Malaysians, as everyone in the world. You mm-hmm. know, it's what we're fed. Does that make you who you are, or does who you are make you choose what to be fed? Mm. So this film kind of does address that, because it's about hacking, it's about information shared, and how panic can be created when power is in the wrong hands.
1: Mm-hmm. Understood. Yeah. Wow, that sounds super interesting. Sounds like a real thriller, yeah. right, that one?
0: So it is quite, but it's also quite a thinking movie. So a lot of people, if they just want to go and just sort of like sit back and be like, I don't know what to think, it's not quite that. It's more like having you go home and go like, maybe we need to do something about this and this and this. Mm-hmm. Yeah, rather than just go home and forget about it. I like doing things like that, because you want people to think, right? You don't
1: Absolutely.
0: Want people to just kind of walk away and go, well, that was just popcorn.
1: It was just bum, bum, bum, bum, explosion, yeah, explosion, yeah. explosion.
0: So I think Dato' Adi, you know, was who he is. I mean, he is Mark Kilau, basically, and, mm-hmm. and he is such a great actor, and I enjoyed working with him. He's a total professional. All of them are. Mm-hmm. Dato' Adi and I actually don't share a moment on screen in this film. Very unique thing, yeah. So not a spoiler, but yeah, that's one thing. Mm-hmm. You wouldn't expect it because we're together in the poster. Mm-hmm. Hisham Hamid plays my younger brother, mm-hmm. And that's pretty cool. Why? And then there's a few plot twists here and there where you kind of go, didn't know that happened. But then you go, oh my gosh, that does happen in real life.
1: Right.
0: Maybe it does. What can I do? Yeah. It's close to home. It's talking about how to be better Malaysians.
1: Very interesting. Absolutely yeah. love it. Now, beyond the suspense and the action, what is one takeaway you hope audiences would remember after watching Conspiracy?
0: Well, first, that, you know, you could be a female prime minister if you want to be. Why yeah. not? That's who my character is, so I'm talking from that perspective. If you're a woman, you can do anything that you want to. Don't let gender or ageism stop you. Mm-hmm. And Malaysians can make fabulous films
1: yes.
0: that make people think. We don't have to be ashamed or embarrassed and feel insecure about our industry, be it radio, TV, film. We've got the talent. We have a culture here where there's so many types of people and we're living together. I mean, the color of our country and our people is so bright, and the variety. I mean, the things we create, if we do it together, it's just, there's nowhere else like this. So, I mean, I would love to see a film where all of us together from all languages in the country create a film together. Mm-hmm, mm-hmm. I think, you know, we just blow everyone away globally.
1: It's true. The vibrancy that we can put forward
0: yes.
1: is amazing.
0: Yes.
1: Yeah. The only thing I think, you know, we don't only talk about food, right? Food in Malaysia
0: yeah, we know
1: is
0: that.
1: Amazing.
0: Yeah.
1: But in terms of ideas, in terms
0: yeah.
1: of...
0: perspective.
1: Yeah. The cross perspective especially.
0: Yeah.
1: I would love to see you write a movie.
0: Well, I'm actually also a producer. I have mm-hmm. a production house. I just got my license from FINAS. Mm-hmm. So I hope to be able to do that. Mm-hmm. It takes a while. It takes a mindset, pitching telemovies and dramas to stations. It takes building trust, mm-hmm. you know, because being a famous person is one thing, but it's just like anyone else, like be Tom Cruise or anyone. You've got to show people the result of your work. And then they go, oh yeah, I could trust this person. Reese Witherspoon did it. Or overseas mm-hmm. and built her own, you know, empire as a producer. Mm-hmm. So that's where I'm heading in that direction as mm-hmm. well.
1: Yeah, that so is the next feather in your cap.
0: Hopefully. I'd love to be like Tom Cruise, you know, like have all my own, like, produced films and dramas and, like, jump on bikes and, like, do action and stuff. I mean, I don't know.
1: Would Why you not? Want to do that, though? Why jump not? Off a plane?
0: I have jumped out of planes.
1: For a movie?
0: I used to be a skydiver.
1: You're living the life.
0: I'm a scuba diver mm-hmm. as well, yeah.
1: All right, you're definitely living the life. Outside of entertainment, you're definitely living the life as well.
0: Thank you.
1: And before we end for today, I would just like to, you know, touch on mental health just a little bit once again. I would just like to take your perspective on cyberbullying.
0: Oh, dear. There's my perspective. Oh, dear.
1: Oh, dear.
0: Cyber, like, okay, you just separate the two words. Like, cyber is just a means and a label we've given to what is doing it. Mm-hmm. Bullying existed since the beginning of time, mm-hmm. right? Whether you're caveman or whatever, you know? Cyberbullying, I find, I would label it differently. If somebody asked me to redefine it, I would call it cowardly bullying.
1: Yeah. Don't worry about it. Yeah, say it out.
0: Because at least back in the day, I sound like a super old person, but I'd rather somebody be able to say something to my face mm-hmm. And for them to be able to see my reaction as a human being and then for us to have a discourse about what they just said. Mm-hmm. When you put in the word cyber, it's online and it doesn't allow you or the person to be brave enough mm-hmm. to talk about what's been said. Mm-hmm. So I find it to be cowardly.
1: Yeah. Just an anonymous platform for someone to just say it out things.
0: And you cannot check. There's no reliability. And mm-hmm. it could just be the person who you're in competition with or whatever. Or just, it could even be somebody, it could even be your friend trying to get something out of you, like get you going for the day. Like maybe you were bored and your friend goes, I'm just gonna send a message and see how alive you become, right? So I mean, at the end of the day, I don't agree with it, obviously, because I do see it as cowardly bullying, because you don't have the courage to perhaps wait, there's that delayed gratification mm-hmm. and see me and then say it.
1: You know what, today I've learned a lot from you. Thank you so much.
0: Good.
1: And before we end, anything else that you would like to say for our listeners?
0: Promo-wise, of course, I'm going to say, you know, if you haven't caught it, please catch Conspiracy. It's unlike any other local movie. You're going to walk away with more than what you think you're going to get, mm-hmm. for sure. And it's going to make you think about things that perhaps, you know, you knew it, but you never had the courage to say it. Mm-hmm. We're going to show it to you. Mm-hmm. I'm going to be working closely with NGO Empathy. So please check us out on all social media platforms. We're looking for volunteers and we hold regular sessions called Lepa and Luah, where people get to talk about their mental health mm-hmm. challenges. I'm also going to work closely with a few brands this year, including a car and some makeup, and look pretty and try and show everybody out there that at any age and any gender you are, if you put your mind to it and stand by your principles, you can achieve whatever you want to achieve.
1: Thank you so much. And that was Checkpoint Sarima Ibrahim with, you know, today I'm meeting a idol.
0: Aww.
1: Yeah.
0: Is that good? I know. Is it, you know, people say if you meet somebody you looked up to, don't, because you'll get disappointed.
1: I'm not.
0: I hope not.
1: I was not disappointed at all. Right. Absolute pleasure meeting you. Thank and you. I hope to see you again.
0: Thanks to the team.
1: All right. So that was Checkpoint Sarima Ibrahim. We spoke about the movie Conspiracy, and go watch it in cinemas. It's currently going on. Right now, let's get on back with music. I'll be back in the next hour.

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0: Good morning, Salam Malaysia Madani. It's Mutesh Chan for the World News at 11. An Iranian official said sovereignty over the Strait of Hormuz is essential to any peace deal with the United States, stressing it is not up for negotiation. The remarks come as Iranian and U.S. officials hold talks in Doha on a potential agreement to end months of conflict, with reports of progress on a draft understanding and a possible 60-day negotiating window. Market sentiment improved on hopes of a deal that could eventually reopen the strategic waterway, with oil prices falling nearly 7% on Monday. Reports also suggest the discussions include steps to gradually reopen the strait under a phased plan following any agreement. U.S. forces carried out self-defense strikes on missile sites in southern Iran and boats allegedly preparing to lay mines amid ongoing tensions linked to the Iran-Israel conflict. Iranian officials have not immediately commented on the reported strikes, which come as negotiators arrive in Doha for talks aimed at easing the conflict and maintaining a fragile ceasefire that began on April 8th. The situation remains tense, with continued diplomatic efforts underway despite ongoing military activity and broader regional tensions. On another matter, Iranian President Masoud Pezeshkian has ordered the restoration of international internet access in Iran, which had been suspended since the United States and Israel launched attacks against the country. Authorities shut down the internet during large-scale anti-government protests that peaked in early January, then suspended it again on February 28th at the start of the Middle East war. Since then, the population has only had access to domestic platforms and websites. Separately, Chinese President Xi Jinping has called for stronger cooperation with Serbia in artificial intelligence, energy, infrastructure and other emerging sectors during talks with President Alexander Vučić in Beijing. Xi also urged expanded Belt and Road collaboration and greater support for genuine multilateralism amid global instability. Both sides signed multiple agreements covering trade, technology and education, reflecting deepening ties as Chinese investment in Serbia continues to grow. In other developments, Russia and Bangladesh have signed their largest ever bilateral fertilizer deal, covering the import of over 500,000 tons of potash for the 2026-2027 financial year. The Russian embassy in Bangladesh said the agreement was signed between the Russian Foreign Trade Association Prodintorc and the Bangladesh Agricultural Development Corporation. It added that Bangladesh has been importing potash from Russia for several years under previous agreements, with the latest deal marking the biggest in the history of their cooperation in the fertilizer sector. Elsewhere, two people in Milan are suspected of Ebola infection after recently returning from Uganda. The pair, both aid workers from Como, reportedly developed symptoms including fever, vomiting and other illness after returning from 3 months of work in Uganda. Health authorities are monitoring the situation amid ongoing Ebola outbreaks in parts of Africa and concerns over possible cross-border spread. And temperatures hit record highs for May in Britain, Ireland and France, as forecasters warn of a prolonged period of extreme heat across Europe throughout the week. A heat dome from northern Africa pushed temperatures to record levels, with Britain hitting 34.8 degrees Celsius, its hottest May day on record. Spain is expected to see temperatures peak at 38 degrees Celsius later this week, while parts of Italy have imposed restrictions on outdoor work. Scientists say climate change is making extreme heat events more frequent and intense. Finally, a magnitude 6.9 earthquake struck northern Chile in the Atacama Desert near Calama at a depth of 100 kilometers. The U.S. Geological Survey said there was no tsunami risk and no reports of injuries or major damage. Authorities said the tremor was felt across several northern regions. Situated along the Pacific Ring of Fire, Chile experiences frequent seismic activity, primarily driven by the ongoing collision between the Nazca and South American tectonic plates. And that concludes the news edited by Putri Rosli. Salam Malaysia Madani. Thank you for tuning in and have a great day ahead.
1: Hey, Mutesh, thank you so much.
0: You're welcome.
1: So sorry. The song linked by itself, there's a bit of a bug in the system.
0: Nah, that's all right. Nothing. Nobody noticed anything.
1: Oh, we did. Well, anyways, thank you so much. You're done for the day?
0: I'm done for the day.
1: Are you heading home?
0: Yes, I'll be heading home after this.
1: And tomorrow's a public holiday? Off day for you?
0: No, I'll be working up until Saturday every day.
1: Voila moi, Minting. All right, man. I'm going to let you go. You have a good one. Have a great lunch. And I'll see you soon.
0: Thank you, man. And you have a good shift there as well.
1: Well, do.
0: And I enjoyed the interview that you've done with Chip Wan Sarimah Ibrahim. Yes.
1: Oh, thank you so much.
0: You're welcome, man.
1: Have a good one. Bye-bye.
0: Thank you. Bye.
1: All right. That was Mutesh with the News at 11. He's done for the day. Noon, it's going to be another person and we'll catch them and then. All right. Right now, more music on tracks.
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Hi, Assalamualaikum. I'm Muhammad Zamhari from Bukit Jalil. Wishing everyone Salam Ain Dil Andaha. May this holiday remove the impurity of our soul and guide us to the path of Allah. 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

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Well, welcome to the Black Parade right here on Tracks FM. Tomorrow is Hari Raya, Eid al-Adha for all our friends and family who are currently listening. Have a great one. Have a good Hari Raya Korban. And right now, I want to talk to you guys about a small luxury that can instantly improve your day. Now, for me, luxury has always been food. I'm not someone who spends a lot on things. I mean, I buy a lot of things, but I don't spend a lot of things, you know, there's a difference over there. All right, so what are some small luxuries that can instantly improve your day? One, good pillows. Man, if you slept on a good pillow, I've been having a neck pain for the past few days, right? So I realized it's my pillow. I just ordered new ones and I hope to have them soon, and I know they will improve my sleep. And the second one is, after the current hot weather that we're having, good air conditioning. All right, just at the right temperature. And also, if it's food, it's extra crispy fries and a fried chicken. Ooh, a proper fried chicken, right? And that will make you feel so much better. Or a nice cup of cold drink right after super hot weather. Those are small luxuries that could instantly improve your day. But right now, let's go back with the music, all right? Let's get it back with this one. Oh, this one, I like this a lot. This is Herbert Grönemeyer with Celebrate the Day, the 2006 FIFA World Cup, 20 years ago. And this year, the World Cup is coming to you, courtesy of RTM and Unify, and it's starting June 11th. Righty, right here on Tracks FM. Let's go.

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NYT's with Hey There Delilah, right here on Tracks. We got the news coming up at noon. I'll be back in the next hour. Don't go anywhere. Enjoy the music right here all the way till 3. And also for all our friends and family who are currently driving out and about to go back to your hometown, please do drive safe.

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Good afternoon, I'm Stella and here are the midday updates. Malaysia's total trade with its major trading partners reached a record 1.127 trillion ringgit from January to April 2026, surpassing the 1 trillion ringgit mark within the first 4 months of the year. Deputy Investment, Trade and Industry Minister Sim Sze Hsin said trade, exports, imports and the trade surplus all recorded their highest ever levels for the January to April period. He added that Malaysia recorded historic investment achievements for 3 consecutive years from 2023 to 2025, with total approved investments reaching 1.14 trillion ringgit. Military exercises by the Malaysian Armed Forces, MAF, will be conducted in close coordination with state governments and relevant agencies to ensure they are carried out safely and orderly, in line with national security interests and public well-being. The National Security Council under the Prime Minister's department said all exercises and operations must comply with established guidelines, SOPs and directives issued by the relevant authorities, including safety and environmental requirements. In other news, several electric train service, ETS, and Northern KTM commuter services were delayed by more than an hour after about 100 metres of cable were stolen at kilometre 95.8 between Sungai Siput and Kamunting in Perak. KTMB said the theft disrupted the signalling system, affecting northern sector operations. Northern KTM commuter services are delayed by 23 to 40 minutes, while ETS services on the route may face delays of between 3 and 90 minutes. Repair and recovery works are underway to restore normal services as soon as possible. Still in Perak, the search and rescue operation for Jaslinda Saludin, 49, who went missing while trekking at Gunung Batu Putih in Tapah, continues today with improved communication at the control centre in Kuala Woh. The operation will focus on routes leading to Gunung Rayu and Pos Muso, believed to be possible paths taken by her. An AW139 helicopter is also being used, with 12 rescuers deployed by air to support 8 others who remain at the summit overnight. And finally, Indonesia has entered the pre-production stage for its first locally built Scorpion Evolved class submarines under a technology transfer partnership with France's Naval Group. State-owned shipbuilder PT PAL Indonesia said the project for the Indonesian Navy aims to strengthen maritime security and modernise the country's defence industry. That was the news edited by Oliver During. Stay tuned for Prime at 1. Salam, Malaysia Madani.

Hey there, welcome back. You're currently hanging out with me. My name is KG. What's up? Hope you guys are having a great day so far. You know what? One thing good about being Malaysian, right? We get to have weird food combos, right? Like, personally, I love... this is super weird, but I love dal, or otherwise known in the Indian community as sambar, with the Chinese-made sweet and sour chicken, right? So it's weird. It's I don't know, a lot of people hate it because sweet sour with sambar, how does it go together? I don't care. I enjoy it. Or the Malay style ayam masak kicap with sambar. Actually, I just like sambar. I just like eating it with a lot of things, and it tends to work well with just about everything. The only and even weirder the fusion combo that I like is this one. I think a lot of people do like this, is French fries with ice cream. Yeah, do you like it? If you do, enjoy it today. Right now, though, more music coming your way right here on your favorite station. This is Depeche Mode with Strange Love on Tracks.

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Good afternoon. I'm Stella with Top Stories Prime at 1. Enough livestock supply for Idul Adha. And Malaysia's January to April exports hit a record high as trade surplus doubles.

0: The Agriculture and Food Security Ministry said the supply of livestock for Hari Raya Idul Adha is sufficient to meet nationwide demand. Data from the Veterinary Services Department, DVS, as of April showed that local cattle and buffalo stock was at 35,127 heads, with imported supply at 16,845 heads. This brings the overall supply of cattle and buffalo for sacrificial purposes to 51,972 heads, surpassing the estimated requirement of 40,420 heads for mosques, surau and slaughterhouses nationwide. For goats and sheep, local stock amounted to 25,815 heads, with imported supply at 4,232 heads. 27 slaughterhouses operated by DVS across the peninsula are prepared to facilitate sacrificial slaughter activities. Meanwhile, a total of 31,600 Malaysian Hajj pilgrims, among the 1.5 million Muslims from around the world performing the pilgrimage this year, began moving to Arafah in stages from 7:30 a.m. yesterday to prepare for the wukuf ritual today. Minister in the Prime Minister's Department, Religious Affairs, Dr. Zulkifli Hassan said 25 buses were allocated for each accommodation to transport pilgrims from seven hotels in three stages to Arafah, located about 20 kilometres from Mecca.
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0: Malaysia's total trade with its major trading partners reached a record high of 1.127 trillion ringgit from January to April 2026, surpassing the 1 trillion ringgit mark within the first 4 months of the year. Deputy Investment, Trade and Industry Minister Sim Tzu Sin said trade, exports, imports and the trade surplus all recorded their highest ever levels for the January to April period. Exports reached 609.31 billion ringgit, while imports totaled 517.40 billion ringgit during the same period. Malaysia recorded historic investment achievements for three straight years under Prime Minister Datuk Sri Anwar Ibrahim leadership, with approved investments reaching 329.5 billion ringgit in 2023, 384.4 billion ringgit in 2024 and 426.7 billion ringgit in 2025. In total, Malaysia secured 1.14 trillion ringgit in approved investments under his watch. And in stocks market, Bursa Malaysia stayed lower at midday, weighed down by persistent selling activities in selected heavyweights led by utilities, telecommunications and media, as well as consumer products and services. At 12:30 p.m, the FBM KLCI eased 3.930 points to 1,704.60 from Monday's close of 1,708.50. Market breadth was negative, with losers outpacing gainers 613 to 349. 521 counters were unchanged, 1,204 untraded and 67 suspended. Turnover stood at 1.88 billion units valued at 1.78 billion ringgit. The issuance of the new version of the Malaysian International Passport, PMA, which was scheduled to start on June 1st, will be postponed to another date to be announced later. Immigration Director General Datuk Zakaria Shaaban said this is to ensure smooth delivery of services and that the public's experience remains at the best level. He said in a statement today, his department highly appreciates the continuous cooperation and support from the public and remains committed to strengthening the security of the country's travel documents and providing the best service delivery to the people. It was previously reported that the new version of the PMA, equipped with 94 security features, would be issued starting June 1st, thus strengthening the security of the country's identification document. The government's work-from-home policy for civil servants has saved 2.14 million litres of fuel and avoided 4.2 million ringgit in subsidy expenditure since April 17th. Speaking in Putrajaya, Chief of Secretary to the Government, Tan Sri Shamsul Azri Abu Bakar said the savings showed that the policy not only provided flexibility for civil servants, but also helped reduce the government's financial burden through lower subsidized fuel consumption.
2: Dalam kita menceritakan tentang bagaimana hendak menghadapi krisis tenaga global yang kemungkinan besar kita akan mula rasai bermula pada Ogos ini, saya ingin menyarankan kepimpinan yang saya sebut sebagai tegas, iaitu kepimpinan dalam krisis. 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
0: Coming up, 7 Lao miners still trapped in flooded cave, rescue underway. But first, the Federal Territories Department will expedite the gazetting process of the remaining 30% of approved open spaces and flood retention ponds to ensure the areas continue to preserve for the well-being of city residents. Minister in the Prime Minister's Department, Federal Territories, Hannah Yeo said the commitment followed a briefing by the Malaysian Anti-Corruption Commission, MACC, led by Chief Commissioner Dato' Sri Abdul Halim Aman, on the outcome of investigations into the alienation of flood retention ponds to developers for residential and mixed development projects since 2021. Hannah said the MACC found no elements of corruption, misconduct or abuse of power in the land alienation process, and development orders issued by Kuala Lumpur City Hall, DBKL, to developers. Rescue experts are still trying to save 7 villagers from a remote village in Fonsai District, Sai Sombun Province, Central Laos, who have been trapped inside a flooded cave for almost 6 days. The Vientiane Times reported yesterday that the victims' alleged illegal gold miners were trapped inside the cave on May 20th after water levels began to rise. Vice Chairwoman of the Administration Committee of Sai Sombun Province, Petsamai Pusayawong, said Lao and Thai rescue teams have been working around the clock to reach the trapped villagers. The cave is believed to be more than 100 metres deep and that the steep entrance possesses a major challenge for rescuers. Over in the United States, the threat of an explosion due to pressure buildup inside a toxic chemical tank at an aerospace manufacturing facility in Southern California has been eliminated. Speaking in Garden Grove on early Monday, Interim Fire Chief of the Orange County Fire Authority, TJ McGovern, said the risk of a boiling liquid expanding vapor explosion, known as Blevi, was off the table following a hazardous materials emergency response launch on last Thursday.
3: The most catastrophic and worst case scenario was mitigated and resolved. That was the case of a potential blevy. It's not over yet, and I want to reemphasize that. It's not over yet. We still have work to do. There's two things that we're going to be still doing an operational operation on. Number one, we still have to mitigate a fire and very small explosion concern and also a spill potential.
0: Around 50,000 residents in portions of 6 Southern California cities remain under evacuation orders due to the emergency. And in sports, Lionel Messi is dealing with muscle fatigue in his left hamstring less than 3 weeks before the start of the World Cup after the Argentine forward was forced off in his final club match before the tournament. Inter Miami said on Monday Messi, 38, left Sunday's 6-4 Major League Soccer victory over the Philadelphia Union in the 73rd minute after clutching the back of his thigh following a free kick. And now a recap of the headlines. Enough livestock supply for Idul Adha. And Malaysia's January to April exports hit a record high as trade surplus doubles. That was the news edited by Marian Awor. Salam, Malaysia Madani.

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Phil Collins, it'll be in my heart right here on Tracks 145 on the clock as of right now. Now going on a break, and we've got the news coming up at 2 right here on your favorite station. Don't go anywhere. Enjoy the music while you're here. Right, this is Smokey with Boulevard of Broken Dreams.

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Good afternoon. This is Stella with the news updates. Prime Minister Dato' Sri Anwar Ibrahim returned to his hometown in Penang today for a brief working visit ahead of the Eid al-Adha celebration. Dato' Sri Anwar will present sacrificial cows to communities in the Permatang Pau Parliamentary and Seberang Jaya State constituencies at the Seberang Perai Tengah District Mosque near Georgetown at 2 p.m. Muslims in Malaysia will celebrate Eid al-Adha tomorrow. Penang, Johor, Selangor, Sarawak and Kuala Lumpur dominated Malaysia's exports, accounting for 88.9% of April 2026 total. In the Export-Import Statistics by State April 2026 report, released by the Statistics Department of Malaysia today, Chief Statistician Dato' Sri Dr. Muhammad Uzir Mahidin said exports in April 2026 reached 182.7 billion ringgit against 154 billion ringgit a year ago, a 49.2 billion ringgit year-on-year increase. The search and rescue operation for teenager Nur Izzati Humaira Azizul, who went missing while climbing Bukit Jangkat Asa in Hulu Selangor, entered its fourth day at 8 a.m. today. Kuala Kubu Baru Fire and Rescue Station Chief Azliza Ahmad said the search scope has been expanded to 0.57 square kilometres, focusing on 800-metre stretch of the Hills Trail. Nur Izzati Humaira, 19, is believed to have lost her way while descending the hill after deciding to hike alone to get down earlier, feeling hot and tired last Saturday at 10:50 a.m. The victim was last seen wearing a long brown headscarf, a dark green long-sleeved shirt, black long pants and blue shoes. In other news, Muslim pilgrims set off at dawn on Tuesday to mark Arafah, the most important day of the Hajj pilgrimage. Worshippers could be seen walking along the streets of Arafat and climbing the Mount of Mercy at sunrise, where Prophet Muhammad is believed to have delivered his final sermon 14 centuries ago. Pilgrims will stay until sunset in Arafat before moving to Muzdalifah Plain, where they will gather pebbles to throw at stone columns symbolizing the devil. The ritual stoning marks the first day of Eid al-Adha, which will be celebrated by Muslims across the globe on Wednesday, May 27th. And finally, the New York Knicks advanced to the NBA Finals for the first time since 1999 with a 130-93 victory at Cleveland on Monday, stretching their team record playoff win streak to 11 games. Karl Anthony Towns had 19 points and 14 rebounds, OG Anunoby added 17 points, and reserve Landry Shamet had 16 points with 4 of 4 three-point shooting to lead the Knicks' blowout triumph. That was the news edited by Marian Awar. Salam Malaysia Madani.

The latest hits, the latest news, the latest happenings. 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

Foreigner, wanna know what love is right here on Tracks, and you're currently hanging out with me. My name is KG. Now, let's talk about something that Malaysia does better than any other country out there, right? Now, the first thing first, food variety, man. We have always talked about it. We know it. The food variety in Malaysia is just way too good. Oh, my God. The mixes, the curries, the... oh my God, I shouldn't be talking about this because I haven't had a meal since 2 p.m. yesterday and I'm so hungry. But yeah, let's talk about it, right? I am really looking forward to one nice nasi kandar or something in the long line of that. And also, we've got our, for the fact that we can get food at any time, like 3 in the morning, you're hungry, there's a mama open near you, right? We've also got to do multilingual culture. Now, we do that much better than anyone else, always, right? And, of course, let's talk about our festive celebrations, our hospitality, and the cheap late night food. It's so cheap, and it's so good, it's so tasty. Right now, though, more music coming away right here on your favorite station. This is Tracks, baby. Don't go anywhere.

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Lengo, Kuala Lumpur, Negeri Sembilan, Johor, Labuan, Sabah, Sarawak, and Sarawak, we're looking at Mukah, Sibu, Bintulu, and Miri. And at night, still, heavy rain to expected in Terengganu, Pahang, Perak, Labuan, Sabah, Sarawak. This is at Sri Aman, Betong Sari, Kesibu, Mukah, Bintulu, Kapit, Miri, and Limbang. Other places, not so much. Alrighty, right now, let's get on back with the music right here on your favorite station. I'll be back in a few moments.

Alrighty, ladies and gents, that was, of course, Eurythmics with Sweet Dreams are Made of This. And with that, I say goodbye. Selamat Hari Raya, Idul Adha to all our listeners, and I'll see you guys sometime next week. Till then, have a great time. Enjoy the music being played right here on Tracks FM. Up next, it's the one, the only, the ever so funny Al Steins.

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Good afternoon. The 3 p.m. news update. Businesses expect a softer second quarter 2026 outlook, with the confidence indicator easing to negative 1.8% from 4% in the previous quarter. The Statistics Department Malaysia, DOSM, said the construction, wholesale and retail trade and industry sectors expect weaker performance, reflecting continued caution amid a challenging business environment and global uncertainties. A teenage girl who was believed to have lost her way while hiking at Bukit Cangkat Asa in Hulu Selangor was found dead by rescuers today, 4 days after she went missing. The body of Nur Izzati Humaira Azizul, 19, was found off the hiking trail by the search and rescue team at about 11:59 a.m., around 500 metres from her last known position and 1 kilometre from the incident control post. Her remains were handed over to police and sent to Kuala Kubu Baru Hospital. Nur Izzati was believed to have gone missing at about 10:50 a.m. last Saturday while descending the hill with her family after walking ahead alone. The Japanese government approved $3 billion in spending to help households pay electricity and gas bills as utility costs rise due to the US-Iran war. Japan, which relies heavily on imported fuel from West Asia, is moving to offset the impact of a Strait of Hormuz blockade. The support, covering 3 months from July, comes a day after Prime Minister Sanae Takaichi announced a $19 billion extra budget to tackle rising living costs. Huge numbers of Muslims prayed at Mount Arafat on Tuesday at the climax of the Hajj pilgrimage as temperatures rose under a scorching desert sun. From daybreak, thousands of white-robed worshippers recited Quranic verses on the 70-metre hill near Mecca, where the Prophet Muhammad is believed to have delivered his final sermon. More than 1.5 million pilgrims have joined the Hajj this year, despite conflict across West Asia. And in football, Crystal Palace manager Oliver Glasner is targeting a perfect ending to his 2-year reign with victory over Rayo Vallecano in the Europa Conference League final in Leipzig, Germany on Wednesday. The 51-year-old Austrian will take charge of the club for the last time after a successful spell at Selhurst Park since arriving in 2024. He guided Palace to their first trophy in 120 years by winning the FA Cup in his first full season and also lifted the Community Shield in 2025. Glasner can now cap his tenure with the club's first European title, which would also secure a place in next season's Europa League. That was the news edited by Oliver During. Salam, Malaysia Madani.

0: on.
1: Round of applause, ladies and gentlemen. Round of applause to us, Stella and Els.
0: Yes.
1: Oh, my gosh. I cannot wait. What day is it today? Is it
0: today
1: Friday?
0: It's Tuesday. And it feels like Friday, you know?
1: Look, you know what? Today might be the best day of my entire year, okay? So thank you very much for making
0: Thank you.
1: I cannot believe this. Yo. I feel like I'm in a dream, you know?
0: I know. That's the thing. I was thinking like, okay, today is just going to be...
1: a Tuesday.
0: You know, chill Tuesday. I don't know, you know,
1: who's going to come... what are you saying? With me, you're not chilled?
0: No, no. The thing is, it's different with you. Because then there's excitement.
1: You know, I literally, before you ended the news, I did a little girly... ah! Like that. Because I'm so scared. I'll scream into the mic and people will be like, hey, come on, La Els. But anyway, how are you, Stella?
0: Oh, I am good. I'm good.
1: Really?
0: And you've been busy working out.
1: Oh my gosh.
0: Cooking yourself lunch and dinner.
1: I'm telling you, like, oh, let me just repeat the conversation I had with Mutesh Chan yesterday, okay? Big shout out to Mutesh. So yesterday, I'm pretty sure you felt this before as well. So I've been, you've already mentioned, I'm on my health and fitness thingy.
0: Yes, your journey.
1: Yeah, my journey. Mm-hmm. It's been like, what, 3-4 weeks now? Cooking at home, doing planks, listening to you while planking.
0: Wow.
1: Not getting mad because your voice is so soothing.
0: No, because you're getting better.
1: And that too. So then, all right, I'm just there. It even happened this morning. So this morning I woke up. Stella, again, another sad day indeed. A very sad day.
0: Why?
1: I woke up with a 2-pack. I can see the 2-pack on my belly, right? I'm like, yo, this is amazing. Yesterday was the same thing. Woke up with 2-pack. I'm like, okay, today it might be better. So I drank my lemon water, drank my coffee, gluck, gluck, gluck, gluck, gluck. And then it became 1-pack.
0: Now, come on. You know that's just water. Right?
1: Exactly. Means that the abs are not strong enough to withhold the water. You know what I'm saying?
0: It's not that.
1: A sad
0: unless
1: day
0: you
1: indeed.
0: Want to starve yourself, like fast, you know? Like no water. No, it's not possible.
1: It's really not.
0: It's peaking through.
1: Yeah. So when I told my parents, I said, hey, oh my gosh. Oh, but where's your abs? Oh, it exists only in my memory now. You know, it's just...
0: You know, I would always say, you know, like, mine is a bit shy. You know, it comes out in the morning only in the morning when I wake up, it just say, hello, peekaboo. And then after that, it says, you know what?
1: Bye-bye.
0: I just want to hide. Yeah, so it's shy.
1: Right, I'm going to steal that from you from now on, okay? Like, I'll go out about and tell people, hey, man, I woke up with abs. Oh, let me see. No, it's shy.
0: That's the way to go.
1: Yeah, exactly. But okay, that was something else. Now back to you. Any interesting thing happening today then?
0: No.
1: The
0: thing is interesting. It's interesting when you come online. And then, you know, so this morning was swim and then I hear you. My day. That's it. Perfecto.
1: Oh, wow. I hope you're doing a marathon.
0: No marathon.
1: Boo!
0: Boo! I'm with you till 5.
1: Boo! Not enough. Not good enough. What did you have for breakfast/brunch?
0: Well, what did I have? Oh, I had vegetarian mixed dishes.
1: Ooh.
0: You know, accompanying Mutesh Chan, who is on his fast, right?
1: Oh! Wait, if you're fasting...
0: No, his fast is being vegetarian fast.
1: Oh, right. Okay, cool. You need to clarify that.
0: Sorry, because, exactly. You know, I ain't no fasting, no food. You know,
1: I'm telling you, I work out because I'm scared of what I put in my mouth, man. Yeah, okay. Anyway, I can't wait because it's going to be the CKT hour... at 4.
0: Okay,
1: so you better be ready.
0: Waiting.
1: You. Oh, wow. Okay, there we go. Catch you in the next hour.
0: All right.
1: Bye.
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Track firm, Khalid, Heat Stroke. 20 minutes past 3 on the clock right now. Hey, what's up? It's Elle Zines with you. This is Trax Drive Time. Happy Tuesday. It's a Tuesday, isn't it? Yeah, okay. 26th of May today. And Heatstroke, I played you that song because it is warm outside. I literally was baking in the car. It's so hot. It's the complete opposite of yesterday. Yesterday, I was like double belting, double seat belts on because I couldn't see anything because of the storm. Today is a different story. So please remember to hydrate yourself. But I hope you're having a lovely day. Traffic is not too good on my way here because I feel like a lot of people, you know, you're probably going for last minute shopping in the mall. So there are a lot of cars. Please drive safe, all right? And big, big shout out to my e-hailing driver today. You know, e-hailing drivers are my heroes, okay? Let's take a look at some other things we can celebrate today, the 26th of May. Oh, why you gotta do this to me? Blueberry Cheesecake Day. I'm drooling all over the console right now. Why? Why did you have to do this? I don't know. I really love blueberry cheesecake, okay? So there we go. Have one for me on my behalf, okay? World Lindy Hop Day. If you enjoy that, today's your day. Paper Airplane Day. Ooh, when was the last time you folded like a paper plane? I think mine would be 5-6 years ago. I remember it's in the studio here. There we go. So those are the things we celebrate today. And if it's your birthday today, best wishes from all of us at Trax FM. You celebrate it with some of these amazing people. We've got Stevie Nicks, turned 78 years old today. Right, and Lenny Kravitz, yo. Wow, he turned 62 years old today. We've got Lauryn Hill. Oh, I love her song. I've got one of her songs lined up already. She turns 51 years old today. We've got American rapper and record producer G-Eazy, turns 37 years old today. Also got his song lined up. Helena Bonham Carter, one of my favorite British actresses. She turns 60 years old today. Of course, she's in Harry Potter series. If you're a Potterhead, she plays Bellatrix Lestrange. Ooh, love her. And yeah, those are the birthdays you celebrate them with. So once again, best wishes from all of us at Trax FM. Don't forget, later on, 4 till 5, it's going to be the request hour. So if you have any songs you'd like me to play for you, just drop me a DM right now on my Instagram at elsdines. It's ELSDINES. Don't forget to follow me on there too. You can also tweet me using the hashtag TRAXXFM. Or if you have our Trax FM WhatsApp, just drop me your songs on there. And right now, of course, Lauryn Hill. Can't take my eyes off you.

Morrison, a brand new day, 3:33 p.m. on the clock right now. Hey, what's up? Adele's Dines with you. Happy Tuesday. Hope you're having a lovely day so far. Please remember to hydrate yourself. And just to kickstart the hour with some positive, inspirational, feel-good story. You know, I always like to share these kind of stories, like age is just a number, right? This is an inspirational story. So if today you feel like, okay, you woke up at the wrong side from at the wrong side of the bed, and you're like, okay, I'm way too old to be doing this. I don't think I can do this at this age. No, stop that thinking right now, okay? This one, age is just a number. 108-year-old Delaware woman renews her driver's license to 2033. So that's 7 more years. had to count in Mandarin there. And she works out 3 times a week. She's 108. What excuse do we have, okay? So Susan Young Brown, that's her name. She says, I grow old gracefully. That's exactly what I want to be saying, okay? She just received permission to keep driving until 115 years old. That's a testament to Brown's enduring aptitude and attitude for life, having recently celebrated her 108th birthday. She enjoys the company of a clan of children, grandchildren, and great-grandchildren. Nowadays, she can be found 3 times a work, okay? At this maturity center where she enjoys group exercise classes, staying active is a key to that graceful aging that she mentioned. So she works out 3 times a week. And she says, when I get up in the morning, I have an exercise routine that I've been doing for the last 20 years. When I retired and I walked around that classroom for 30 years, I am not going to sit down. Wow, love it for her. So during her recent birthday party, 130 people attended, including the Delaware governor, where she was gifted a parking spot right in front of the building reserved for those 100 years or older. So that's important because, as Ms. Brown told those assembled to celebrate her life, the state had just reissued her driver's license until 2033. So anyway, the point of this whole story is age is just a number. Whatever it is you want to do, just do it. Do not limit yourself to whatever your date of birth is, okay? Oh, yo, I inspired myself there a little bit. Age is just a number, okay? Anyway, back to the music right now. Alan Walker, Fawzia, last song.

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1: Trex fan Zac Efron, Zendaya, Rewrite the Stars. 12 minutes till the top of the hour. It's Els Dines with you. This is Trex Drive Time. And just sharing some updates on travel and festivities. The 499 ringgit ceiling price for flights between Peninsula Malaysia and Sabah and Sarawak will be maintained for the upcoming Kaamatan and Gawai festivals despite the ongoing supply crisis, says our transport minister. So that's the latest update on that. In other stories, tomorrow is Hari Raya Aidil Adha. So Balik Kampung traffic builds up at Kelantan border ahead of Aidil Adha. Traffic heading into Kelantan via Gua Musang has begun building up today as more Balik Kampung travellers returned home ahead of Hari Raya Aidil Adha tomorrow, with congestion stretching about 4 kilometres at the state border. So vehicle volume had increased compared with yesterday, although traffic remained under control. The congestion was concentrated along the Gua Musang Kuala Lipis route near Kampung Mentara at the Pahang Kelantan border, where vehicles slowed before entering Gua Musang town. Motorists are advised to follow traffic regulations, maintain a safe distance, and plan their journeys carefully during the festive travel period. So checks at 2 p.m. found traffic moving steadily but slowly between Kampung Mentara and Kampung Lepanjaya as vehicles streamed into Kelantan for Aidil Adha. So that's the latest updates on that. If you are right now driving back for the festivals, please drive safe. Alrighty. We've got more news coming up at 4 with Stella. I shall be back after that. Don't forget, 4 till 5 is going to be the request hour. So if you have any songs you'd like me to play for you, just drop me a DM right now on my Instagram at Elsdines. It's E-L-S-D-I-N-E-S. Don't forget to follow me on there too. You can also tweet me using the hashtag TRAXXFM. Or if you have our tracks from WhatsApp, just drop me your songs on there. And if you're on the road, you know, and you want to listen to your songs, you can just hit me up, okay? Gonna leave you with Calum Scott, Biblical. 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

Good afternoon. The news update at this hour. The welfare and comfort of Malaysian Hajj pilgrims in Arafah remain a top priority, with services closely monitored to ensure the smooth running of the peak Hajj rituals. Minister in the Prime Minister's Department, Religious Affairs, Dr. Zulkifli Hassan said monitoring covers accommodation, logistics, healthcare and overall pilgrim welfare during the Mashaer operations. He said feedback so far shows good satisfaction among pilgrims, while authorities remain open to suggestions for improvement. Meanwhile, the West Coast Expressway, WCE, expects more than 150,000 vehicles daily during the Hari Raya Aidil Adha festive period, which coincides with the school holidays and a long weekend. To ensure smoother flow, all construction and maintenance involving lane closures will be postponed, except for emergency works. Tow trucks will be stationed at strategic locations, while emergency response teams, ERT, and patrol units will be reinforced to provide 24-hour assistance. Elsewhere, the annual mudik or homebound exodus of Indonesians ahead of Aidil Adha has led to a surge in departures at the Berjaya Waterfront ferry terminal in Tulang Laut, Johor Bahru. Nearly 5,000 passengers were recorded crossing the maritime border over a six-day period between May 20th and 25th to return to their hometowns. The ferry routes connect Tulang Laut to four destinations in Indonesia's Riau Islands, namely Batam Center, Harbour Bay, Tanjung Pinang and Gold Coast Bengkong. In other news, the Ministry of Domestic Trade and Cost of Living, KPDN, seized 200 litres of diesel in a raid at a patrol station in Batu Gajah, Kinta, Perak, yesterday. The 12:30 a.m. raid followed intelligence on alleged diesel siphoning involving fuel from nearby stations. A week-long surveillance operation identified a 3-ton bonded lorry suspected of being used in the activity, fitted with a modified 2,000-litre tank in its cargo area. The syndicate was believed to operate at night to avoid detection, transferring diesel into modified storage tanks. And finally, Iran's supreme leader Mujtaba Khamenei said regional countries would no longer be shields for US bases in a written statement carried by state television. In a message marking Aidil Adha, Khamenei, who has not appeared in public since taking office in March, said the United States was losing influence in the region and was moving further and further away from its former status with each passing day. That was the news edited by Oliver During. Salam Malaysia Madani.

0: that for. Man.
1: Hello again.
0: I don't want us to end. I don't want you to end.
1: We shall not.
0: Oh my gosh. I cannot believe I'm playing the CKT Hour, and rightly so. It's the final week of the month, Stella.
1: Mm-hmm. And I am lucky.
0: Let's see if I'm lucky. I think you are. You've got this. I don't know. Today, I actually put in effort for this quiz. Okay?
1: I thought you would make it easier. Like, what's after C?
0: Oh, never. You're a walking encyclopedia.
1: So I do not think so.
0: So, no, I have to make it more difficult, okay? No, it's actually not more difficult. It's general knowledge, okay? Right, but...
1: Not general enough. Okay, let's see.
0: I'm scared for myself right now. But anyway, it's time to play General Knowledge. Okay. Oh my gosh, I'm so nervous. Okay.
1: But why are you nervous? I'm nervous for the question. Okay.
0: Because you might get all correct and I have to buy CKT.
1: And then I will stay.
0: First question.
1: Okay.
0: A flamingo's pink color comes from its... A. Do you need A, B, C or what?
1: A, B, C. I'm waiting.
0: You went silent there.
1: Yeah, I'm waiting.
0: Right, A. Jeans. As in, not the jeans. Right.
1: Got it.
0: B. Exposure to weather. C. Food. D. Counterpart. Flamingo pink.
1: Jeans? Did I just get it wrong on the first question?
0: Okay, I'll give you one more shot.
1: Food.
2: Wow!
0: Yes! A flamingo's pink color comes
1: from
0: its
1: fishy.
0: Food.
1: From the fishy that it eats.
0: Yeah, it also dines on. Algae.
1: Oh, yes, okay.
0: Yeah, exactly. Yeah. And then the shrimp, so which contains natural red, yellow, or orange pigments, right? So that's what turns it into pink.
1: Mm-hmm.
0: Right, okay, you've got half a point.
1: Okay.
0: Right. Okay. Next question, Stella.
1: Yes.
0: Which country has more sheep than people? Do you need the ABC or are you going to go?
1: Why not? I don't want to be overconfident.
0: You should. You know. Go on.
1: New Zealand.
0: Yo! Yes, girl! You are right. With a sheep population of 23.3 million compared to 5.2 million people. No.
1: So for those, you know, who would like to be alone, you know.
0: Yes.
1: Very introvert, I think, yes. New Zealand is the place.
0: Why did you stop and talk to me when you said that?
1: No.
0: I'm just kidding. Okay. All right. Last question, Stella.
1: Okay.
0: What is nomophobia? All right. A. Fear of being without your headphones. B. Fear of being without your smartphone. C. Fear of being without your watch. D. Fear of being without your electric toothbrush.
1: Just a bit. You know, I wanted it was no more phobia. You know, I wanted more like
0: no
1: that.
0: No, as in no more. N-O-M-O. Yeah, yeah.
1: Okay, I think it's mobile phones.
0: Do you have your phone there right now?
1: Yes, but I can't access. That's what I'm saying. I cannot.
0: Well done.
1: Because it's mobile.
0: Yeah. I changed the mobile to smartphone instead.
1: See,
0: I told you, you are a walking encyclopedia.
1: It's a lucky guess, girl.
0: I'm telling you. Thank goodness for the first question.
1: How? Oh.
0: Do you remember the first question?
1: Yes, flamingo.
0: Yeah.
1: Yes, where they get their pink.
0: That's how a flamingo sounds, right?
1: Is it you or is it the...
0: It's totally... Flamingo, what are you doing here?
1: You know, it sounds like ICQ.
0: What? Ooh, girl.
1: Maybe that's where they get the sound.
0: That's animal abuse, huh?
1: Oh, they just recorded it then.
0: Correct. But there we go. Well done.
1: Thank you for the game.
0: You have earned yourself 4 big prawns.
1: Mm-hmm. And where is the... Right there.
0: That's why you need to be doing this show more often.
1: Okay.
0: And then the CKT, the full on CKT.
1: Okay, listeners, everybody get Els to wake up early in the morning so that she...
0: Say They already know it's not happening, okay? But well done. Congratulations. 2.5 points today.
1: Thank you, thank you.
0: Right, right. So thank you very much for joining, being a contestant on the show today.
1: Right, thank you very much.
0: And
1: for
0: once again, a round of applause. You deserve it. And oh no, I don't want this to end.
1: No.
0: But we shall catch you at 5, alrighty?
1: Yes.
0: And
1: okay.
0: This song is called I Miss You.
1: I miss you too.
0: Bye!

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18 minutes past four on the clock right now. Hey, what's up? It's Els Dines with you. This is Tracks Drive Time. And yes, it's the request hour, your hour. Also, my favorite hour. Because I get to play you songs from 70s, 80s, 90s, 2000s, K-pop, J-pop, rock, you name it. So if you have any songs you'd like me to play for you, just drop me a DM right now on my Instagram at Els Dines. It's E-L-S-D-I-N-E-S. Don't forget to follow me on there too. You can also tweet me using the hashtag T-R-A-X-X-F-M. Or if you have our tracks from WhatsApp, just drop me your songs on there. Just like these ones. Let's take a look. Issa from Brunei requesting for Filter, Take a Picture. Ooh, okay. Got that lined up. Christy requesting for Whitesnake, Here I Go Again. So those are the two songs lined up for you. Once again, if you have any songs you'd like me to play, just drop me a DM right now on my Instagram at Els Dines. It's E-L-S-D-I-N-E-S. Let's go!

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1: 4:28 p.m. on the clock right now, and it is, of course, time to check with the Met Department for the latest on weather updates. On the phone lines today, we have Hafizy. Hi, Hafizy.
2: Hi.
1: Hello, how are you?
2: I'm good.
1: Are you going to be working for tomorrow?
2: Yeah.
1: Oh, no. How are you feeling then?
2: So sad.
1: But have you got all your lemang prepared already? How are you going to be celebrating?
2: Just alone because our family member already went back to kampung.
1: Oh, no. Okay, don't worry. I'll be here with you, okay? I'll bring you some lemang. All right. Anyway, how's the weather looking like for this evening, please?
2: All right. Hi. A very good day to our listeners. Current radar observation show isolated thunderstorm over most state in Peninsula Malaysia, except for Melaka. We expect this condition to persist until late evening. Over in East Malaysia, it's a similar story. Isolated thunderstorms are currently taking place over almost all division in both Sabah and Sarawak. And this weather also expected to stretch into the late evening. To everyone out there, please be extra cautious on the road. Keep up to date with our latest weather warning and stay safe. That's all for now. For more updates, do check out our official website or follow our social media platform. 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
1: All right, Hafizy, thank you very much for that. So, do you remember yesterday it was raining heavily, remember?
2: Yeah.
1: Yeah, and then today is so hot, right?
2: Is it hot
1: over there for you guys in Met Department?
2: Is it warm? Right now we are having heavy rain.
1: Huh? Oh, wow, that's crazy. Okay.
2: I was in PJ.
1: Oh, okay, got it. Just now when I came to work, also from PJ, but it was so hot, let me tell you. I was burning in the car, okay? All right, but anyway, hope you will have a... I will see you tomorrow, okay? Because I'll be working too. What can I play for you, Hafizy?
2: Shania Twain, you are the one.
1: Oh my gosh. There we go, ladies and gentlemen. Our weatherman, Hafizy. This one is for you, all right? Take care. Bye.
2: Thank you. Bye-bye. When I first saw you, I saw love. And the first time you touched me, I felt love. And after all this time,

Twain, you're still the one. That one goes out to Hafizi as well as the Met Department. Right now, let's take a look at the next three songs lined up. Brian requesting for Michelle Branch, All You Wanted. And then we've got ourselves twins for the show. Mingat from Bintulu requesting for Evanescence, My Immortal. And IA requesting for Evanescence, Sweet Sacrifice. And he says 15 years. He says, happy sweet 15 to this song, which is actually yesterday. All right, so those are the three songs lined up, starting with Michelle Branch, All You Wanted. Tracks FM.

one sweet sacrifice. 15 minutes till the top of the hour, and it's time to wrap up the request hour. Again, we have found twins. I love today. Oh my gosh. So Amber and Sheely are twins for today. They have requested for BTS. So Amber requesting for Spring Day. Sheely requesting for Dynamite. And of course, BTS is coming to Kuala Lumpur. I feel like I've never mentioned that. I'm going to mention it right now. 12th and 13th of December. And the tickets go on sale June 3rd, which is next week. Ooh, exciting for armies out there. All right. And then we're going to end with Shifa requesting for Kobe Calais. I never told you. And our Lobster King requesting for Jessie J. Happy. We've got the news coming up at 5 with Stella. I shall be back after that. Right now, double play of BTS.

Good evening. I'm Stella with Prime News at 5. The headlines. 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RON 95 petrol price stays at RM1.99. A new vehicle inspection centre network to begin operations on June 16th.

0: Dato' Sri Anwar Ibrahim today assured Malaysians that the country's petrol and diesel supplies remain stable despite the ongoing conflict in West Asia and mounting pressure on global energy supply chains. The Prime Minister said the government also remained committed to maintaining the subsidised RON 95 petrol price at RM1.99 per litre. Dato' Sri Anwar, who is also the Finance Minister, said Malaysia's good relations with several countries, including Iran, had helped ensure smooth oil supply flows through the Strait of Hormuz.
1: InsyaAllah, Presiden Iran akan menghubungi saya dengan telefon. 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
0: The Prime Minister said at the handover ceremony of the sacrificial cattle to Permatang Pau Parliamentary Constituency at the Seberang Perai Tengah District Mosque today. Vehicle ownership transfer inspections, MV15, are set to become more accessible soon with the launch of a new network of motor vehicle inspection centres next month. Transport Minister Anthony Loke said the new centres operated by used car marketplace Caro marked the first licence inspection service outside of Puspakom for private vehicle ownership transfers.
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0: Loke told a press conference after the launch of an inspection centre in Kajang, Selangor. The centre in Kajang will be one of 8 nationwide set to begin simultaneous operations on June 16th. Other locations include Glenmary and Klang in Selangor, Wang Samulawati in Kuala Lumpur, Bayan Lepas in Penang, one in Malacca, as well as Muar and Johor Bahru in Johor. Loke also said that about 2,000 the Road Transport Department enforcement personnel nationwide had been mobilised to increase monitoring and enforcement of road safety in conjunction with Aidil Adha and the school holiday season. The integrated operation involving cooperation with the Royal Malaysia Police will also focus on hotspot areas.
2: Kita tak puas kata jalan semasa musim perayaan. 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
0: In a separate matter, Loke said the RM499 ceiling price for flights between Peninsular Malaysia and Sabah and Sarawak will be maintained for the upcoming Kaamatan and Gawai festivals despite the ongoing supply crisis. He said RM499 flight tickets will only be available for 3 days before the Kaamatan festival, which begins on May 30th, and 3 days before the Gawai festival, which begins on June 1st. Canada will ease visa requirements for eligible travellers from Malaysia beginning Tuesday in a move aimed at deepening trade, business and strategic ties with the Indo-Pacific region. The new policy, which also applies to eligible citizens of Indonesia, will allow qualified travellers to apply for an electronic travel authorisation, ETA, instead of a traditional visitor visa when travelling to or transiting through Canada by air. In a statement on Monday, Canada's Immigration, Refugees and Citizenship Minister Lena Medlidge-Diab said the changes will take effect on May 26 at 5:30 a.m. Eastern Time. On to stocks market. At 4 p.m. today, there were 370 gainers, 694 losers and 556 counters traded unchanged on the Bursa Malaysia. The FBM KLCI was at 1,703.22, down 5.28 points. The FB Maize was at 4,710.44, down 11.28 points. And the FB Amaz was at 12,643.01, down 37.33 points. Turnover was at 2.683 billion shares, valued at 2.872 billion ringgit. Still ahead, New Zealand lawmaker carries crayfish into Parliament. But first, the Malaysian Meteorological Department has issued a thunderstorm, heavy rain and strong wind warning for the federal territories of Kuala Lumpur and Labuan, as well as 10 states, until 6 p.m. this evening. It said the severe weather is expected to hit Perlis, Kedah, Penang, Perak, Kelantan and Terengganu. The same warning has also been issued for Pahang and Selangor. Similar conditions are expected to hit several districts in Sarawak, including Kuching, Serian, Samarahan and Miri. In Sabah, the forecast includes the interior, west coast, Tawau, Sandakan and Kudat. Turning to foreign news, six people, including four children, died in a fire at a house in the village of Yuryevka in Russia's Omsk region early Tuesday. According to the local investigative committee, the fire killed the 25-year-old owner of the house, her son and two daughters, as well as her 35-year-old friend and the friend's son. Investigators are currently working at the scene, working to determine the circumstances and cause of the fire. Over in South Korea, an aging overpass in Seoul undergoing removal partially collapsed today, leaving two people dead and four others injured. Parts of the Sosomun overpass and other construction debris fell to the ground at 2:32 p.m, killing two men in their 50s and 60s. A total of 12 workers had initially been dispatched to the site, with six people having evacuated the scene. An official at the Sodermun fire station said a structure supporting the overpass is suspected to have fallen after safety inspections began at about 2 p.m. A New Zealand lawmaker made a splash inside Parliament on Tuesday, brandishing a hefty live crayfish that he pledged to devour after the government budget this week. Fisheries Minister Shane Jones cradled the crustacean as he strolled through the lobby at New Zealand's Parliament House in Wellington, a sight so bizarre that it stopped a nearby news conference in its tracks.
3: As you can see, it's still moving, but once it goes in hot water, it won't move any longer. No, I'm not taking it into the house for fear of the Speaker confiscating it and consuming it.
0: Jones held the crayfish while he fielded reporters' questions on everything from energy policy to the selection processes of his populist NZ First political party. And finally, seven Super League clubs managed to secure their Asian Football Confederation, AFC, and national licences for the 2025-2026 licensing cycle after meeting the criteria set under the 2025-2026 Malaysia Football League Club Licensing Regulations, MFLCLR. First instance body, FIB, said Johor Darul Takzim FC, Kuching City FC, Selangor FC, Terengganu FC, Negeri Sembilan FC, Penang FC and Sabah FC have secured their licences, while four other clubs, Immigration FC, Melaka FC, Kuala Lumpur City FC and PDRM FC, were issued their national licences with sanctions according to Article 8.2 of the MFLCLR. And now a recap of the headlines. PM Datuk Sri Anwar Ibrahim assures stable fuel supply. RON 95 petrol price stays at RM1.99. A new vehicle inspection centre network to begin operations on June 16th. That was the news edited by Marian Awor. Salam Malaysia Madani.
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seconds to Mars up in the air. 23 minutes past 5 on the clock right now. Hey, what's up? Adele's Dines with you. This is Trax Drive Time. Hope you're having a lovely Tuesday so far. It is the 26th of May, the final Tuesday of the month. And then we enter June. Ooh. But anyway, speaking of June, I know a lot of you probably have heard already. 1st of June, initially, we were going to have like new Malaysian passports roll out and stuff. So the rollout of new Malaysian passport with additional security features have been postponed. The Malaysian Immigration Department, JIM, has announced a postponement of the much anticipated new version of the Malaysian International Passport, PMA, which was originally set to be introduced on 1st of June 2026, which is next week. In a statement issued today, the department said the rollout would be rescheduled to a later date to be announced soon. The decision, according to them, is aimed at ensuring smooth service delivery and maintaining the best possible experience for the public when transacting for their travel documents. So the statement read, this step is taken to ensure the smooth delivery of services and that the public's transaction experience remains at an optimal level. Importantly, the Immigration Department confirmed that members of the public may continue to renew their existing passports as usual. Current passports that are still valid will remain acceptable for travel until their respective expiry dates. The department added that any further updates regarding the new passport's implementation will be communicated through its official channels from time to time. Of course, I will be updating you as well, okay? But right now, we know that the rollout of the new Malaysian passport has been postponed. That's the latest updates on that. Back to music right now, The Corrs, Breathless.

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Max FM, Kygo, One Republic, Lose Somebody. 5:37 PM on the clock right now. Hey, what's up? It's Els Dines with you. This is Trax Drive Time and sharing some updates. This one over in Putrajaya. Good news. Seniors will get discounted prices at Putrajaya Eateries, okay? Effective June 1st. This is no postponement here. Effective June 1st, senior citizens age 60 and above will enjoy discounts of between 10 and 15% when buying from traders at food courts, public markets and kiosks under Putrajaya Corporation PPJ. Besides that, PPJ is giving food court traders, kiosk and market stall operators a 30% reduction in monthly rental rates for 1 year at locations owned by the local authority. This was meant to help reduce financial pressure for traders and small businesses. And as you said, this step aims to help them survive in this challenging economic situation by giving them the opportunity to reorganize their rent commitment in a stable and sustainable way. This, the initiative is expected to benefit 244 small businesses there and will be implemented for 12 months beginning June 1st, which is next week, until May 31st, 2027 next year. However, to qualify for the rental discount, traders must ensure that outstanding rental payments are settled. Alongside this initiative, like I mentioned, all traders and hawkers in Putrajaya have also agreed to giving senior citizen patrons food and beverage discounts of up to 15%. And as we want to make sure that groups like the elderly who no longer earn an income can enjoy the discount. However, the discount only applies to individual patrons and cannot be extended to family members, okay? The initiative is a win-win situation for both traders and senior citizens patrons, as traders will already benefit from reduced rental rates. So that's what's happening over in Putrajaya. If you know anyone, your friends, family members over there, let them know of this, okay? Right now, back to the music. Tate McRae, Just Keep Watching.

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1: 10 minutes till the top of the hour. It is, of course, time to check with LLM for the latest on traffic updates. On the phone lines today, we have Ali from LLM, also known as Bruno. Bruno's PA. Okay, anyway, how are you, Alif?
2: Hi, I'm good, alhamdulillah. How about you?
1: I'm hungry.
2: Why do you laugh before you say my name?
1: Because I was just thinking about Bruno Mars, okay? Right, okay. Anyway, because to those of you tuning in right now, Alif is quite the singer. He will be singing a song for us later on. But right now, of course, it's the traffic update. So how's the traffic looking like, Alif?
2: All right. Thank you, Alf. Assalamualaikum and a very good evening to all Trax FM listeners. And for this evening, overall traffic conditions is slowing down and congested across most expressway, especially at Klang Valley, Penang and Johor Bahru, as we are already in the peak evening period. Please be informed that traffic starting to slow down on KL Karak Highway from Gombak to Bukit Tinggi. And on another view is on Plus Highway, slow moving at Sungai Buloh, Rawang, Menora and also at Juru and Sungai Dua area. Heading towards south, traffic is slow moving on Plus Highway from Sungai Besi to Kajang, Nilai, Bandar Esdale and to Johor Bahru. All right, and we have received an initial report of an accident at kilometer 59.6. This is on stretch from Alostar Selatan heading towards Pendang. The right lane is currently blocked and traffic is slow moving as the result. And to help you beat the heavy congestion, LLM strongly advise all highway users to plan your journeys ahead. 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I think that's all from me, Ali from LLM. Selamat Hari Raya Aidiladha to all highway users. Now back to Elf for the rest of track drive time.
1: All right, thank you very much, Ali, for
2: you
1: that.
2: You are welcome.
1: No
2: song is available right now.
1: Why? No, I already. Now that the traffic is over, let's get the singer Alif out, okay?
2: Oh, please, not now.
1: Okay, but anyway, how are you celebrating tomorrow?
2: I'm going to the mosque and we do the
1: korban. Yeah, nice. All right,
2: yes.
1: Okay.
2: I'm going back home.
1: Right, so you're just giving all of us a heads up. I'm going back home.
2: Yeah. Yes, finally.
1: And then after that, will you be having a long break or, you know, I don't know, or just one day break?
2: No, a long break till Sunday.
1: Wow, okay, then you have fun, okay?
2: Have fun and have fun on food.
1: Oh, yes. We would like to see a vlog, okay? And then I'll let them know to follow your Instagram if you have a vlog.
2: Oh, no.
1: All right. You know what? Yesterday you mentioned that you enjoy Bruno Mars talking to the moon, right?
2: Yes.
1: So, do you know the lyrics?
2: Oh, please don't ask it now.
1: Okay. You know what? Okay, I'm going to play you the song, okay? You don't have to sing. All right?
2: All right. Thank you so much.
1: All right, Alif. You take care, all right?
2: Okay, take care. Bye.
1: There we go. That was Alif from LLM. And yeah, he's already wished Selamat Hari Raya Aidiladha. But anyway, if you are going to be heading for your long holiday, long weekend and anything like that, here's an update. If you're going to be going to Genting, Genting Highlands toll starts from 28th of May. Okay, it's officially starting. Charges range from $3.30 to $25 per vehicle type. But anyway, here's just a quick summary, okay? Starting 28th May, cars and vans will pay $5 per entry. 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Motorcycles and emergency vehicles are exempted. Genting residents will get discounts beginning 28th of June. The system uses cashless and LPR technology. So there we go. After months of speculation, the Genting Road Charge system is now officially going live. Just a heads up for you. Alrighty. Anyway, we've got the news coming up at 6. I shall be back after that. This one, of course, goes out to Alif. Bruno Mars, Talking to the Moon. 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
3: Salam Malaysia Badani. Good evening, everybody. It's the 6 p.m. news. Well, Malaysia and the Maldives are strengthening cooperation in addressing climate change and rising sea levels affecting the fisheries and agriculture sectors. Now, the Ministry of Natural Resources and Environmental Sustainability, or NRES, said Malaysia welcomed the Maldives' renewable energy efforts, including its exploration of ocean thermal energy to address solar power limitations as well as the sustainable fishing practices. Well, two local men shot dead in an exchange of gunfire with police in Bandar Seri Putra Bangi, Selangor last night are believed to have been involved in a string of armed robberies in Selangor and Melaka over the past year. Now, Bukit Aman CID Director Dato' M. Kumar said the suspects, aged 25 and 46, had a combined 30 criminal records involving house break-ins, vehicle theft and robbery. Well, he said the group targeted houses near highways and used pistols and machetes and were known to act aggressively and injure victims during robberies. Well, Palestinians in the Gaza Strip are set to mark Eid al-Adha for a third consecutive year amid severe humanitarian conditions, with shortages of livestock and soaring prices leaving most families unable to afford sacrificial animals. Now, the livestock sector has been devastated by the war since October 2023, with farms, veterinary facilities and feed sites destroyed and large numbers of animals killed. And imports of live animals, feed and veterinary medicines have fallen to zero due to the closure of crossings. Well, Russian President Vladimir Putin signed a decree on Monday freeing new army recruits of debt of up to 10 million rubles, or about $139,000, as Moscow offers financial incentives to attract more men to fight in Ukraine. Now, Russia has for more than 4 years offered lucrative salaries to men joining its offensive. The decree covers those who signed army contracts after May 1st this year and their spouses on contracts of at least 1 year. In sports football, AC Milan have sacked coach Massimiliano Allegri and several senior officials after missing out on next season's Champions League. And the 19-time Serie A winners lost 2-1 at home to Cagliari in the final league match on Sunday, ending hopes of European qualification. The Rossoneri finished 1 point behind fourth-place Como after the defeat. And finally, Mexico will allow Iran to be based in the country during the 2026 World Cup so its players can avoid U.S. visa restrictions. The Iranian national team, scheduled to play 3 group stage matches in the United States, said FIFA had approved plans for the squad to stay in Mexico between matches. Iran has chosen Tijuana as its base ahead of games in Los Angeles and Seattle amid uncertainty over the team's participation following the U.S.-Iran war. That was the news edited by Oliver Turing. Thanks for listening, and let's get back to Elsa Dines right here on Trax. Drive time till 8 p.m.
4: Hey! Thank you very much, my main man, Peter Carlos, for the news at 6. Hello!
5: Hello.
4: Oh, oh, why? with that voice. Well, hello!
5: Hi.
4: What a great day.
5: It
4: today,
5: is.
4: Today is really a wonderful day.
5: It has been.
4: I can't take you seriously. Okay, you keep talking like that. How are you, boo-boo?
6: I'm finding you.
4: Okay, so then, any interesting thing happening today? That I realized yesterday I did not ask you that. How rude of me. So today I'm going to ask you. So anything interesting happening today then? Come on.
3: Well, religiously, yes, very interesting.
4: Oh, tell.
3: No, it's a day of Arafah.
4: Oh, yes, I did. Someone actually sent in a WhatsApp.
3: Mm-hmm.
4: Just, I think, a couple of minutes ago. The biggest celebration today says is... I don't know how to read those, okay? And then it says, all humans are the same, whether they are rich or poor, pretty or ugly. So it says, today is a great day, a bigger celebration.
3: Mm-hmm.
4: So is that... And then I said, wow, thanks for the update. Because I don't know, you know what I'm saying? I just know it's a celebration. So there we go. Thank you so much for
3: sharing.
4: You're
3: welcome. It coincides with tomorrow, of course.
4: Yeah. Mm-hmm. Hari Raya Idul Adha.
3: Yep.
4: So are you doing anything for tomorrow? The mosque and then...
3: Yeah, just normal, nothing grand.
4: Ooh.
3: Which actually has to be a grandeur celebration than Hari Raya Idul Fitri.
4: Really?
3: Yeah, it's supposed to be the other way around.
4: What?
3: Yeah.
4: Oh my gosh. So I took an e-hailing just now and the guy, the driver, big shout out to him. I said, oh, so how are you going to be celebrating tomorrow since it's, you know, Hari Raya Idul Adha? I said, oh, any celebration is not as big as Idul Fitri. And then now you're saying the opposite. It's so cool.
3: What is so cool? That means confused.
4: The opinions, like, I like to hear the views, you see, because I don't know anything. Not just this, but I really don't know anything at all. So yeah, do you have the outfit, a new Baju Raya outfit or something?
3: No, just
4: right.
3: The actual celebration has got to be more with the needy, and of course it's a sacrifice. It's sacrificial day.
4: Yeah,
3: and this sacrifice is not because out of anything, but it goes back to the days of the Prophet Abraham.
4: Yes. Okay. Yes.
3: Yeah. So anyway, don't want to go too much into religion.
4: Yeah. Yeah. Okay.
3: That's
4: pretty cool. Thank you very much for
3: sharing that today.
4: I learned something new.
3: Mm-hmm.
4: But okay, so today nothing interesting happened.
3: Mm-hmm.
4: But I did make myself a gourmet sandwich.
3: Ooh.
4: That's the most interesting thing today.
3: That's nice.
4: Yeah, by gourmet, of course, I mean me putting expensive stuff on the sandwich.
3: Mm-hmm.
4: Yeah.
3: On and in.
4: On the bread.
3: Oh, okay.
4: So can you guess what sandwich I made? Come on. Wait, if you can guess it, then... The CKT is yours, baby! Gourmet sandwich, come on.
3: I can't think of anything.
4: I'm fasting
3: today, so
4: brains
3: are not working today.
4: Oh. Think of something you would put on on bread that is expensive.
3: Oh, okay.
4: Yeah.
3: Lobster.
4: Ew. Lobster.
3: Well, that's
4: Thank
3: expensive.
4: Thank you for the idea, actually. All right.
3: Okay, probably you would have, I don't know, besides cheese.
4: Okay.
3: Cheese.
4: Cream cheese, would you call that?
3: Oh, cream cheese, okay.
4: A dollop, yeah.
3: Okay, so you put that. And I wonder if you would have put on some, I wouldn't know, but...
4: It's a type of fish.
3: Okay, tuna. No. Okay, tuna is not a type of fish?
4: It is.
3: Okay, so it's not tuna.
4: Oh, now I need... You're gaslighting me. Now I need to see whether tuna is more expensive than the one I just had.
3: Okay.
4: Salmon.
3: What, salmon?
4: Yeah.
3: Ah, okay. All right.
4: With avocado and scrambled eggs.
3: I was getting the word avocado.
4: Right,
3: yeah,
4: right.
3: Okay.
4: The green VG.
3: Yeah. What did you do with the seed?
4: Why? I threw it away. Can you make something out of it?
3: Yeah.
4: Like what?
3: I know, it's not really friendly, though. Anyway, it's okay.
4: Okay, cool. Right, there we go. So that's my gourmet sandwich for today.
3: Okay.
4: Thank you for your input.
3: You're welcome.
4: We shall catch you at 6:45. All right, hi.
3: Okay.
4: Bye.
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1: Tracks FM, J Balvin, Dua Lipa, Un Dia, One Day. 19 minutes past 6 on the clock right now. Hey, what's up? It's Els Dines with you. This is Tracks Drive Time. And yes, it's the opinion hour where your opinion matters. Today, I have two things that I want to ask you. And I feel like some of you may be like, what are they talking about? I can't believe it. Okay, so I was out with my friend, my best friend, and we were talking about work. So obviously, scripting, you know, like, okay, we write scripts sometimes. And I said, hey, babe, you know, I've never actually used AI or ChatGPT. And then her jaw literally fell to her lap, right? And then she's like, no, are you serious? I said, I promise you, even my dear dad, whom I love so much, he has used. And when I told my dad I've never used AI or ChatGPT or anything, he said, what are you talking about? And I said, I've really never. And then so I said, okay, look, I know some Malaysians have never used AI before as well. Okay, I know I'm not alone in this. So that was one that surprised her. Something that surprised me that she said, I said, oh, shall we try matcha latte? And then she says, I've never tried matcha. And then my jaw dropped. Like, oh, you have never tried matcha before ever? And then she said, no. I said, well, look, I guess two of us are surprised by each other today. So there we go. Which one surprises you more? Okay, because I feel like, come on, one never had matcha. The second one never used AI. Obviously, the one that will surprise you more is the one that never had matcha, right? Come on. So I want you to be honest. Let me know. You can tweet me using the hashtag TRAXXFM. Never had matcha or never used AI? I want to hear your opinion. So you can give me a call. 03-2282-5491. 03-2282-4746.

0: 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Good evening.
1: Good evening from Penang Island today. How are you today?
0: Hello, Sam. I'm doing good. How are you today?
1: Excellent, excellent.
0: Nice. Is it warm and hot over there in Penang?
1: Oh, my God. You've got to leave under the air conditioning. That whole day is so hot.
0: Leave under the air. Yo, same here, okay? But anyway, all right, Sam, you heard the question for today.
1: Yes, yes.
0: I want to know your opinion. Never had matcha, never used AI. Which one surprises you more?
1: You know that I have a special name for my ChatGPT. I call her with a special name.
0: Oh, my
1: and
0: God.
1: And she responds, so you know where I come from.
0: Wait, hold on. What's your ChatGPT's name?
1: I call her Gems.
0: Gems?
1: Because you're a gem of a person, always helping me and always guiding me
0: through
1: my work.
0: Oh, no. Am I the only one who's never used ChatGPT then?
1: Yes.
0: No!
1: And guess what? Guess what? I've never had matcha.
0: No! That is. This is insane, okay? No.
1: I only drink Indian, Madras filtered coffee or brew coffee. That's about it.
0: You have never tried matcha?
1: Nope, never tried.
0: Never. Okay,
1: never
0: give me your daughter's phone number, yeah?
1: Okay,
0: I'm gonna ask her to buy you a matcha. I'm pretty sure she's had it before, okay?
1: Yes, yes, they do. All of them do. She's a Zeus membership. And
0: all these Starbucks memberships, and you have never tried it.
1: Nope, I've never tried it.
0: Well, there you go then.
1: I'll give you a number shortly.
0: Yeah. Oh my God, you call her yourself and ask her, okay?
1: Okay,
0: Sam, thank you so much. You stay cool, okay?
1: Yes.
0: All right, okay.
1: Bye.
0: I cannot believe what I'm hearing. But anyway, people in Penang, please stay hydrated. Today on the Opinion Hour, never had matcha or never used AI. Which one surprises you more at this day and age, okay? This is the reason why my best friend and I are best friends. I've never used ChatGPT. She's never had matcha. But of course, we will teach each other how to use one another. Okay, never mind. Which one surprises you more, okay? Because I'm very, very sure some of you tuning in right now, you've never used ChatGPT. Please do not lie to me. Sit back and lie and say, I'm an expert in ChatGPT. Come off it, all right? And some of you probably have never had matcha before, okay? So I know we are not alone in this one. But let's take a look at some comments coming in. Some people are saying they don't like matcha. Ooh, this can be another topic. Yeah, you can answer. Do you like matcha or do you think it's overrated? Yeah, you can let me know your thoughts on this. But I want to hear from you. You can tweet me using the hashtag TRAXXFM or give me a call right now. Never had matcha, never used AI. Which one surprises you more? And if you've got strong opinions on matcha, do you like it or dislike it? Let me know. 03-2282-5491. 03-2282-4746.

0: evening.
1: Hi, good evening, Alice. Nora Bell here.
0: Oh, hi, Nora Bell. How are you?
1: I'm good. Thank you ever so much. Are you good?
0: Oh, I'm feeling warm, but when I hear your voice, now I'm feeling cool. Thank you very much for that. Oh my gosh. All right, Nora Bell, so you heard the question for today. Never had matcha, never used AI. Which team do you belong in?
1: You mean matcha, the green tea?
0: Yeah, yes.
1: Oh my God, it's horrid.
0: Oh, you don't like it?
1: No. No.
0: Okay, have you tried the cake or the brownie, matcha brownie cookie?
1: I tried ice cream once and I hate it. Never tried it again.
0: Ah, right. Yeah, the taste is not for everyone, actually. But have you used AI before, like ChatGPT?
1: I don't use AI, but every time you ask for something, AI will come out. So I use AI for questions.
0: Oh, oh my gosh. Am I the only one who has never used AI, Dorabelle?
1: No, I don't use it for any of this feature thingy that look horrid. And, it's so false.
0: It's fake.
1: Yeah.
0: Right. Well, it's interesting to hear your take. When was the last time you had matcha, the drink?
1: I think probably about maybe 3 months ago.
0: Oh, that recent?
1: Yeah. And I think, never. Maybe it's going to take me another 3 months to try a little bit more. Because everybody has matcha. And I thought, let's have a go. But
0: No, right?

0: Thank you so much for calling. You take care, all right?
1: Okay, love you. Bye-bye.
0: Bye. Right, so there we go. There we go. It seems like I'm the only one never used AI. What? What's this, man? Okay, a lot of people never had matcha. I've got some comments coming in. I'll read them later. But I want to hear from you, your take. Never had matcha, never used AI. Which one surprises you more? And if you've been on the matcha bandwagon, let me know whether you like it or not. Are you a matcha fan? Yes or no? Anyway, you can call me 03-2282-5491. 03-2282-4746.

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2: Hello, Macha.
1: Hello. Hello, Nisya. All right, okay, let's get this done, okay?
2: Why?
1: Because I want to hear your take on the opinion. So, all right, Malaysia's trade performance continues to hit new highs.
2: Right?
1: Yes.
2: Yep.
1: Don't ask me how I know this. I just do. From January to April this year, total trade, Carlos, with major trading partners reached a record 1.127 trillion ringgit.
2: Yes, yes.
1: Yeah.
2: Mm-hmm. Mm,
1: looks like I'm not the only one who knows. Okay, surpassing the 1 trillion ringgit mark within just 4 months. So what is fueling this strong performance?
2: Okay.
1: Go on.
2: Okay, trade, exports, imports, and the trade surplus all recorded their highest ever levels for, this is for the January to April period.
1: Mm.
2: All right, so firstly, when it comes to exports, it stood 609.31 billion ringgit.
1: Wowza.
2: Yeah, well, imports reach a slightly after more than 500, about 517.40 billion ringgit, somewhere there.
1: Mm.
2: And more notably, the trade surplus doubled year on year to 91.92 billion ringgit. All this, you know who told me? Okay, who is our Deputy Investment, Trade and Industry Minister? This one you know.
1: Oh, Mr. Sim.
2: Yes,
1: yeah.
2: Simzy Sim. So this is what he said.
1: Mm.
2: All right.
1: Right, okay. So all those big numbers, big jumps. So what contributed to these record numbers?
2: Okay, so he said the

0: Strong performance is the result of both foreign and domestic investments secured over the past 3 years. And this is under our Prime Minister's administration. Mm. So Malaysia recorded rising approved investments from the year 2023 to 2025, reaching a total of 1.14 trillion ringgit, like you said. Mm. And he explained that investment projects usually take time before showing results, right? But Malaysia is now beginning to see the impact through higher production and stronger exports.
1: Right. So what does this mean for the economy, Professor Carlos?
0: Well, and according still to Sim, the investment inflow has led to more factories being set up, boosting production and export activity, which is helping generate greater economic growth for the country. And he also credited agencies like MITI, MIDA, MARTRADE, and all these for supporting the investment push.
1: All right. Yeah. Thank you very much, Professor,
0: for the
1: details. Okay. Let's get to the evening market report, shall we?
0: Oh, yes, we shall. We begin with stocks, and Bursa Malaysia closed lower today as investors squared off positions ahead of the long holiday period amid heightened US-Iran tensions. Now, the market will be closed tomorrow for the Hari Raya Idul Adha public holiday. At 5 p.m, the FBM KLCI eased 9.48 points or 0.56% to 1,699.02 from yesterday's close of 1,708.50. Market breadth was negative, with losers outpacing gainers 695 to 413. There were also 570 unchanged counters, 1,009 untraded, and 67 suspended. A turnover rose to 3.24 billion units, valued at 3.72 billion ringgit, compared with 3.06 billion units, valued at 3.17 billion ringgit on Monday. Currency market now. The ringgit closed lower against the US dollar, pressured by reports of US and Israeli attacks on Iranian vessels in the Strait of Hormuz, which dampened regional sentiment. At 6 p.m., the ringgit eased to 3.9660 to 9705 against the greenback from yesterday's close of 3.9510 to 9550. Commodities now. The physical price of gold as at 5 p.m. stood at 557 ringgit and 72 cent per gram, going down 2 ringgit and 3 cent from 559 ringgit and 75 cent at 5 p.m. yesterday. Oil prices. Okay. Brent crude rose 3.3% to $98.11 a barrel, while West Texas Intermediate fell 3.9% to $91.65 per barrel. And at 4 p.m., crude palm oil delivery prices traded between 4,380 ringgit per tonne and 4,400 ringgit per tonne. And that wraps up the evening market report.
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1: All right, thank you very much, my main man, Peter Carlos, for that Okay, right, anyway, let's come back to the opinion hour, shall we?
0: Okay.
1: Okay, today I want to tell you the backstory as to why I'm asking this question on air. Okay. So I went out with my other boo, Fia, my bestie.
0: Fia.
1: Yeah, girl. So then both of us told each other, like, you know, one
0: told
1: another.
0: Told each other off.
1: No, told one another something that made our jaw dropped.
0: Okay, oh, no. Did you pick it up?
1: Yes, I did.
0: Okay.
1: That's why it's like a bit dislocated. Anyway, okay, that's not important now. What's important was we were driving and then, so we were talking about scripts, you know, like script writing, who does the script, blah, blah, blah. And I said, hey, I still write my own script. And then she said, oh, I've been trying and I've been using ChatGPT.
0: Okay.
1: And it helps a lot. I said, yeah, a lot of people do that nowadays. You know, it helps with the time. My dad, big shout out to Papa Dines. So he's also using... He taught me, but I never used it, okay?
0: Okay.
1: So I said, hey, babe, I'm so sorry, but I've never used ChatGPT. Her jaw dropped.
0: Oh, did she pick it up after that?
1: She did.
0: Okay.
1: And her eyes... Okay.
0: It was rolling.
1: Was big.
0: Oh, okay.
1: It's kind of like when I told my dad, I said, hey, dad, can you help me with this? Because I don't know how to use ChatGPT. He said, what in the world are you talking about? Huh? Why are you so stupid, what, man? And then I'm like, dad, come on, help me, man. And then, so she was surprised, okay? So as we were about to arrive the restaurant that we were about to go into, and I said, hey, maybe we can try the matcha latte. And
0: okay.
1: Then she said, babe, I'm sorry to tell you, but I've never tried matcha.
0: So your eyes opened big.
1: My jaw dropped. And also my eyes opened big, yeah. So there we go. Both of our jaws drop, right?
3: Okay.
1: So which one surprises you more, Carlos? The part where, you know, she said she's never had matcha, or the part where I said I've never used AI?
0: My jaw dropped at both of you.
1: Yeah, where is my
0: eyes are so big.
1: Right. Have you tried matcha? You have, right?
3: Yes, I have.
1: Do you like it?
0: Not really.
1: Ah.
0: So is green tea as well. I don't fancy it. But if I'm given one to drink on the house, free of charge, here you go. Yeah.
1: Only till that extent.
0: Yeah.
1: Once again, ladies and gentlemen, if you love Carlos and me,
0: get us coffee.
1: That is your motto for the rest of 2026.
0: Yeah.
1: So, okay, have you tried like other forms of matcha, like matcha ice cream, matcha brownie, matcha cookie? Have you?
0: No.
1: Really?
0: No.
1: My eyes cookie. Are very big now.
0: Okay, matcha is in a drink, yes.
1: Yeah.
0: Matcha ice cookie? Cream, no. Cookie, yes, I think.
1: Really? Okay, that's
0: and
1: good.
0: It was out of curiosity.
1: Ah.
0: Yeah. I think it was out of curiosity. Yes, it was.
1: I'm telling you guys, Carlos, not just your average newsreader. He's an adventurous guy.
0: No, the thing is, why they're... Quite a number of...
1: matcha things, right?
0: Not only that, but...
1: Matcha shops.
0: No, but people, let's put it that way, as people or citizens of the world.
1: Right.
0: Love matcha.
1: Yes.
0: Or like matcha.
1: Of course, the first one is because of the health...
0: Benefits from
1: the matcha, okay. right? Yeah. Right. But it's got an acquired taste. It's not for everyone. You know what I'm saying? So there we go.
0: Because it is actually tea. It is actually a form of green tea, actually.
1: So Nora
0: it comes
1: Bell
0: from
1: was
0: the tea
1: right.
0: family, yeah.
1: Yeah, yeah. There we go. When was the last time you had matcha?
0: The last time I had matcha. Day matcha.
1: I knew something
0: was about
1: like that.
0: This
1: would
0: morning?
1: Come. No, come on.
0: Yeah, I called my friend matcha. Yo.
1: Yeah. And what about drink?
0: Oh, when was the last Oh, okay.
1: No.
0: Okay, okay, the last time I had matcha was, I think, 2 years ago.
1: Wow! Yeah, that's a very long time, Carlos.
0: Yeah. Are you still big and your jaw has still down there broken?
1: It's not even closing. My eyes and my jaw.
0: Okay.
1: Both not closing. Right, okay. Thank you very much for sharing
0: your
1: opinion. And we shall catch you at 8. All right, eh?
0: Yes, please.
1: Bye!

Stupid heart. All right, it's time to wrap up the opinion hour right now. Never had matcha, never used AI. Which one surprises you more? Because like I said, a lot of people have never tried matcha. A lot of people have never used AI /ChatGPT before as well, okay? Let's take a look at some comments. Mr. Goh says, I never had matcha. I don't know what it is. Okay. When is your birthday? I shall buy you a matcha drink, beverage. I use ChatGPT, not for chatting. Then what'd you use it for? Okay, anyway, let's take a look on here. It says here, oh, I really like matcha. This one coming in from Noel. I really like matcha, but it's an acquired taste and it isn't for everyone. Yes, exactly. If you've tried it several times and still don't care for its greeny earthiness, it's probably not the tea for you. Nothing wrong with that. Ah, interesting. Let's take a look on our WhatsApp. Paolo says, I love matcha, by the way. Ooh, okay. There we go. Right, so if you want to continue this discussion, you can just tweet me using the hashtag TRAXXFM. Never had matcha, never used AI. Which one surprises you more? And that wraps up the Opinion Hour.

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Why don't we? 8 letters, 14 minutes past 7 on the clock right now. Hey, what's up? It's Els Dines with you. This is the final hour of Trax Drive Time, which means it's the entertainment / celebrity hour. And you know, I have to update you on all the upcoming concerts. We know November is fully booked. It's all booked out, okay? I mean the days, not the tickets. The tickets, maybe some are still available, but the days are booked out. I'm talking right now. I'm going to update you about two upcoming concerts. South Korean rock band FT Island to hold concert in KL on July 25th. So this is for my K-pop fans. For a one night show only, the upcoming concert scheduled for 5 p.m. at Zepp KL marks the trio's third consecutive show in the country since 2024. So that's happening July 25th. And also happening in Zepp KL, The Click 5 is coming back this August. So if you're a millennial, nostalgia is officially back on the menu, because The Click 5 are returning to Kuala Lumpur this August for their For Lovers tour. Yep, they'll be performing at Zepp KL 30th of August. The band announced their comeback run with stops across Asia, Australia and the US, sharing that they're back on the road after taking some time off. And the band last performed in KL last May, actually. So that's a year ago, May 2025, when they made a highly anticipated comeback after more than a decade away from local stage. So the KL show was part of a wider Southeast Asia tour. Anyway, their 2025 comeback sparked a wave of nostalgia. And now, just over a year later, they're doing it all over again. Love it. Ticket prices are already up. I mean, the price is already up. Once again, the date, they will be performing Sunday, 30th August, 2026, 8 p.m. Zepp KL. Pre-sale tickets, artist pre-sale, Thursday, 4th June, 2026, 12 p.m. Starting 12 p.m. And general on-sale tickets will be released Friday, 5th of June, 2026, 12 p.m. onwards. Okay, so that's just some upcoming concerts for you if you fancy that. Anyway, The Click 5, Jennie.

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Seinfeld, Alesso, let me go. 7:32 p.m. on the clock right now. Hey, what's up? It's Els Dines with you. This is Trax Drive Time. And just coming back to some entertainment news, the AMA happened, American Music Awards. Fergie Ferg reunites with Black Eyed Peas on stage at the AMA. Yes, she has had an emotional reunion with the BEP, Black Eyed Peas, at the 2026 American Music Awards. The singer joined her former bandmates on stage on Monday night, basically just last night, to accept the Best Throwback Song Award for their 2010... Can you guess the song? Come on, guess the song. Black Eyed Peas, come on, come on. Think about it, throwback. So I'm going to say it's not... Dun, dun, dun, dun, dun. Where is the love? It's not that one. It's not that one. Come on, come on. Come on, you've got this. Okay. Rock that body. Come on, come on, rock that body. That's the one. Okay, so she from stage, this is her acceptance speech. Rock that body, we did it. Black Eyed Peas, Rock That Body, American Music Awards 2026, let's go. So anyway, the new AMA's category celebrated classic songs that ruled pop radio, with Rock That Body triumphing over Four Non-Blondes' What's Up and Goo Goo Dolls' Iris. Wow! So there we go. She says, we're honored to be nominated for the 2026 AMA's Rock That Body Up for Best Throwback Song. This was written on their Instagram. A song we made all those years ago, still making an impact today. So Fergie was the lead vocalist of BEP from 2002 to 2018 when she stepped away from the group to focus on her solo career. So there we go. The classic lineup, including Fergie, got together in December last year to celebrate all four of their 50th birthdays. They turned 50 years old. Wow. But anyway, here they are. Rock That Body. Let's go.

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1: In a world filled with hustle and bustle, it's easy to get caught up in the daily grind. 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

still the top of the hour. And coming back to the final entertainment news right now, let's still talk about American Music Awards. BTS crowned Artist of the Year at AMA. So there we go. BTS have won Artist of the Year at the AMAs for the second consecutive year, cementing their status as one of the world's biggest bands. So the award, considered the ceremony's grand prize, is just the latest crown jewel for them, okay? They've also won Song of the Summer for their album's lead single, Swim, Swim, Water Falling Off Your Skin. Best Male K-Pop Artist, while label partners Cat's Eye were dubbed New Artist of the Year. Golden, We're Going Up! Yeah, that one. The viral single from animated hit film K-Pop Demon Hunters was named Song of the Year, while Sabrina Carpenter won Album of the Year for Man's Best Friend. Carpenter also won Best Female Pop Artist and Best Pop Album, while Justin Bieber was named Best Male Pop Artist. BTS beat artists including Taylor Swift, Bruno Mars, Bad Bunny and Lady Gaga in the artist category, as well as the likes of Harry Styles, Tame Impala and Pink Panthers in the song category. Swift, who holds the record for the most AMA wins, went into this year's awards with 8 nominations but came home empty-handed. Cat's Eye also won 2 other prizes. Best Music Video for Gnarly and Breakthrough Pop Artist, while Huntrix also picked up Best Vocal Performance and Best Pop Song. So rock veteran Billy Idol received the Lifetime Achievement Award, having recently also found out he is to be inducted into the Rock and Roll Hall of Fame. Amazing, amazing. So that's some of the winners over there in AMAs, alrighty. Anyway, I am donezo for tonight. Thank you so much for tuning in. We've got the news coming up at 8, my main man Peter Carlos, and then Trax Night Fusion with Anil on the mic. In the meantime, the name is Else. Peace out.

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2: Hello, it's Ray here. Please get nice and comfortable and lock your phones, because the story is about to begin. Ladies and gentlemen, I'm going to tell you about one of the many men. Name is irrelevant, height is irrelevant. He was 1 out of 10, I wish that I knew it then. I'm still recovering. Truly invulnerable, I love a sentiment. Quickly I opened up, I learned my lesson then. Thought I was safe again, thought he was

0: Good evening. Salam Aliza Badani, the news at 8. Well, the Hajj pilgrimage is not only the fulfillment of Islam's fifth pillar, but also a form of spiritual training that strengthens moral values, unity and compassion. The 1447 Hijra 2026 Arafah Sermon, Minister in the Prime Minister's Department for Religious Affairs, Dr. Zulkifli Hassan, said the gathering of Muslims from different countries and backgrounds showed that diversity strengthens unity and harmony. Well, he said Hajj nurtures values such as justice, equality, tolerance and empathy, while the Talbiyah symbolizes complete obedience and devotion to Allah. In other developments, well, part of the road along package 25 of the Pan-Borneo Highway near the Sukhau roundabout collapsed and subsided early this morning following heavy rain, causing a car to skid off the road. Kinabatangan District Police Chief Superintendent Ravi Duraiswamy said the driver and passenger sustained only minor injuries and were treated at Kinabatangan Hospital. Initial investigations found the road linking Sandakan and Lahad Datu subsided due to underground water movement caused by continuous rain. Meanwhile, three pupils from Tabika Kemas will represent Malaysia at the Steam Cup Asia 2026 Robotics Competition in Vietnam this weekend, marking the preschool's first overseas participation. Kemas Director General Dato' Mohamed Hanafi Ahmad said the participation aligns with the Kemas Early Childhood Education Digital Transformation Plan 2023-2032 to strengthen digital and competitive learning among children. The competition in Hanoi will involve 201 participants from countries including Vietnam, Indonesia, and Malaysia. In the world news, National Research and Innovation Agency is developing technology to capture methane gas from landfills and convert it into alternative energy for nearby communities. Researcher Sri Wadyono said the project, developed with landfill operators in several regions, uses simple equipment including pipes, suction blowers and gas purification units. The process studies waste and methane levels to identify suitable extraction points and gas well locations. The collected gas is then purified for safer household and industrial use. And finally, Singapore has launched a refreshed retail industry digital plan to guide more than 2,000 small and medium-sized retailers in their digital transformation efforts. The updated plan aims to strengthen the resilience and competitiveness of retail SMEs amid rising costs, manpower shortages, growing e-commerce competition, and rapid advance in AI and retail technology. Well, that concludes the news edited by Putri Rusli. Stay tuned for the main news at 9 p.m. Thanks for listening and thank you so much for turning us on. It's back to good times right here. Tracks Night Fusion starts now till midnight. Salam Aliza Madani.
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That was Rock and Roll by Led Zeppelin. Aloha. Guess who's on the mic? That's right, it's Anil on the mic. Good evening to you. Welcome back to Trax Night Fusion on Trax FM. Experiencing the excitement through the airwaves on this Tuesday night. May the 26th, 2026. If it's your birthday today, happy birthday to you. Guess what? This date starts with 26 and ends with 26 as well. FYI. Anyway, thanks to Else Dines. She's done for the day. She'll be back tomorrow. And now she's passed it over to me to keep you company and carry you through till midnight. I hope your night has been going smooth so far, wherever you're tuning in from. Of course, as long as you don't touch that dial and just keep listening to Trax FM. Thank you very much for letting me keep you company tonight as well. And of course, to my Muslim brothers and sisters around the country and the rest of the world, if you're tuning into us using our Tim Click, yeah? Tomorrow is Hari Raya Eid al-Adha. The official announcement was made earlier, about a week ago, that Hari Raya Eid al-Adha, Hari Raya Haji, as we call it locally in Malaysia, will fall tomorrow. That's Wednesday, May the 27th nationwide. So today's the eve of the celebration, so it's definitely extra special if you're already with your family or if you can't wait to be with them. You're on your journey right now to spend some time with your loved ones. A beautiful time, isn't it? Beautiful time for us to have gratitude for all these lovely moments that we get to spend with our family, to understand the true meaning of sacrifice, you know, togetherness. Yeah, and, you know, while you're reflecting on all of that, when you come back home, of course, family gatherings, amazing food waiting for everybody tomorrow morning or for tomorrow afternoon. So if you're traveling tonight on the highway, on the expressways, getting in your last-minute preparation started, my word of advice to you is to drive safe. Just take it easy and enjoy the beautiful spirit of the celebration with your loved ones and enjoy whatever that I have compiled for you on tonight's playlist. This is Trax Night Fusion. My name is Anil on the mic.

come with me because you look so fine that I really want to make you mine. I say you look so fine that I really want to make you mine. 4, 5, 6, come on and get your kicks. Now you don't need to

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I said, you look so fine that I really wanna make you mine. Come on and get your kicks. Now you don't need a

Aloha, good evening to you. You're with Anil on the mic right here on Night Fusion, only on Trax FM. So, yeah, earlier, about a couple of minutes ago, I reminded all of you to travel safe on the roads for your Eid al-Adha celebrations tomorrow. And so, still on that, I really need to say something on that, about that again, because it seems like the weather out there tonight is looking pretty rough in several parts of the country. This is after an announcement, an alert was notified, was sent out by the Met Office. They issued thunderstorm and heavy rain warnings across several states, which include Kelantan, Terengganu, parts of Perak, Pahang, Negeri Sembilan, Sabah, Sarawak and Labuan until around 9 o'clock tonight. So the peninsula and also Sabah, Sarawak are reported to be forecasted to be affected by these thunderstorms and also heavy rain. And I also have to tell you, even though the warning is currently until 9 o'clock, you know how the Malaysian weather can be sometimes, right? It could very well continue later into the night. So please do stay careful out there. If you're on the roads, either you're heading back to your hometown or maybe you're running some last-minute errands for tomorrow's special day, yeah, just please take your time, slow down a little and just stay alert, especially on highways and flood-prone areas, yeah? Because you know what? Truth is, nothing beats arriving home safely to celebrate with the people who matter the most to you, which includes Anil on the mic on Night Fusion right here on Trax FM.

I'll be there for you, the Rembrandts. Aloha, Anil on the mic here with you on Night Fusion. Okay, I got this story that might sound a little bit petty, but it's also pretty genius. So a woman apparently lost her earbuds somewhere during a layover when she was flying. She filed a report, gave all the details, and then used a feature to track her earbuds. And she noticed that it was moving around, like, you know, somebody's work shift. Airport, residential area, airport, residential area. Filed a complaint to the airport, the airlines. Airline said, sorry, we can't do anything because it's literally left the airport. So, yeah, you can't do anything. But then she thought of something out of the box. She felt that every time she noticed this earbuds being used... Oops, did I just say that? Yeah, wireless earbuds being used. Yeah, she will turn on and trigger the sound alert feature. So imagine somebody listening very peacefully to that song, and then all of a sudden, beep, beep, beep, that goes up, and it annoys the life out of you. But on second thought, using somebody else's earbuds?

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1: May we remember the spirit of giving during this blessed occasion. Have a great time and Selamat Hari Raya Aidil Adha.

Everybody plays the fool. Aaron Neville, aloha. This is Tracks Night Fusion. My name is Anil on the mic. It's 47 minutes past 8 on the show on the 26th of May, 2026. If you remember watching CSI back in the day, you'll very definitely recognize this one from the opening credits. You're listening to it right here on Tracks Night Fusion. Who are you? The Who.

Who are you? The who? Who am I? Yeah, I'm Anil on the mic. And you're now listening to Night Fusion on Trax FM, 7 minutes away from the strike of the hour. We got PC1, Peter Carlos, coming up with Prime at 9. Before that, quick question for you. Have you ever had such a bad Wi-Fi experience at home that you started doing weird experiments just to get better signal, better coverage? Well, apparently someone actually tested all of those, you know, old school internet hacks that everybody keeps talking about that you can find online. Things like wrapping aluminium foil around the router, putting metal bowls behind the router, even attaching, you know, those extended antennas, you know, the one, the super high-tech ones that look like, you know, you're trying to speak to somebody from the ISS. Funny enough, most of them apparently barely did anything for some of the people who tested it out. The only thing that really improved the signal consistently was actually placing the router properly. Like, for instance, yeah, keeping it out in the open, away from walls, corners, your TVs, and all other electronics. That may interfere with the connection. That makes more sense. You know, if, unless you're a techie and you're really confident with some MacGyver hack that you're coming up with, then go ahead. Otherwise, yeah, children, if you're tuning in, don't do anything like that without the supervision of an adult. Yeah, so seems like after all the drama, it turns out the best Wi-Fi hack is basically just don't hide your router. Put it out in an open space. Yeah, speaking about technology, Peter Carlos up next. I'll catch you after the news.

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0: Salam, Melissa Badani. Good evening, everyone. It's Prime at 9, and first the headlines. New measures coming to address job losses, and Prime Minister urges Muslims to embrace sacrifice this Eid al-Adha for a stronger nation. And the news info. Well, the government will take immediate measures within the next 2 weeks to assist the 7,057 workers reported to have lost their jobs in April. Now, Prime Minister Dato' Sri Anwar Ibrahim said the matter had been discussed at the National Economic Action Council, or rather M10, meeting to improve the situation and provide alternative employment opportunities for those affected, especially youths.
1: Bawa ke mesyuarat M10 dan dalam tempoh seminggu dua saya ambil langkah-langkah memperbaiki dan menyediakan pekerjaan alternatif. 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
0: Okay. Well, he said the government would also ensure better synergy between incoming investments and job opportunities for Malaysians, particularly in several major industrial areas nationwide. Meanwhile, Dato' Sri Anwar is scheduled to officiate the Sabah State Level Kaamatan Festival 2026 at Kadazan Dusun Cultural Association in Penampang this Saturday. Well, Deputy Chief Minister Wan Dato' Sri Dr. Hoi Kim Gun Salam said the Prime Minister is expected to take part in a symbolic paddy harvesting ceremony and visit traditional houses at the Khoisan Cultural Village alongside Sabah Chief Minister Haji G. Noor. Now, the festival's closing ceremony on May 31st will be officiated by Sabah Yang Dipertuan Negeri Musa Aman. And Kaamatan is Sabah's annual harvest festival celebrated throughout May with highlight events held on May 30th and 31st. And in conjunction with Eid al-Adha, Prime Minister Dato' Sri Anwar Ibrahim has called on Muslims to embrace sacrifice as a fundamental prerequisite in overcoming challenges and building a stronger future for the nation. In a Facebook post, Dato' Sri Anwar said the celebration inspired by Prophet Ibrahim alayhi salam and Prophet Ismail alayhi salam reminds Muslims that meaningful efforts and struggles require sacrifice.
2: Beban itu menuntut apa? 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
0: Well, he added that sacrifices in areas such as the economy, education and religious understanding help shape a better future for families and the country. Well, Deputy Prime Minister Dato' Sri Dr. Ahmad Zahid Hamidi has reminded Muslims that Eid al-Adha is not just a celebration, but a reflection of sacrifice, sincerity and obedience to Allah subhanahu wa ta'ala. Now, in a Facebook post, he said the story of Prophet Ibrahim alayhi salam and Prophet Ismail alayhi salam symbolizes faith, devotion and compassion through the spirit of sharing and helping others. He also expressed hope that Eid al-Adha would strengthen unity and family ties while praying for Malaysian Hajj pilgrims in the Holy Land to be granted a smooth and blessed pilgrimage. In other news, the Ministry of Health remains agile and proactive in translating the values of Ihsan, or rather compassion, Madani, to safeguard the welfare of Malaysian pilgrims despite challenges posed by extreme heat and new policy changes by Saudi Arabia. In a Facebook post, Health Minister Dato' Sri Dr. Zulkifli Ahmad said as of May 25th, the Ministry's medical teams in the Holy Land had provided 28,435 outpatient treatments, and he added that 278 cases are under close monitoring, while 23 elderly pilgrims receive assistance through the Safari Wukuf program. And separately, the Malaysian Communications and Multimedia Commissioner, MCMC, has held 37 engagement sessions with stakeholders, including social media platforms, to strengthen online safety and protect children from harmful content. Now, the discussions focus on tackling harmful online content such as child sexual abuse material, scams and cyberbullying, as well as measures like age verification, parental controls and stronger platform accountability. MCMC said the efforts support the enforcement of the Online Safety Act 2025, or rather ONSAR, which came into effect on January 1st this year. And still ahead in the foreign news segment, Tehran negotiators seek $24 billion asset release in U.S. deal. Well, Tehran is seeking the release of about $24 billion in frozen overseas assets as part of negotiations aimed at ending its conflict with the United States. And according to Tasnim News Agency, the proposal is linked to a 14-point draft deal with around $12 billion expected to be released in an initial phase. Iranian officials are currently in Qatar for talks on implementation details. Now, the reported negotiations follow earlier estimates that Iran has between $100 billion and $123 billion in frozen assets abroad, with previous funds in South Korea remaining inaccessible amid worsening U.S.-Iran tensions. And going elsewhere, with temperatures hitting 45 degrees Celsius in Mecca this week, Saudi health workers have increasingly relied on drones to supply a vast array of medical clinics treating heat stress pilgrims during the Hajj. And with over 1.5 million pilgrims and 127 medical clinics across Mecca, Mina and Arafat, drones are now used to quickly deliver medical supplies, replacing long road journeys that once took over an hour. And officials say the system improves speed and efficiency in treating heat-related illnesses, with operations coordinated from a central control center tracking deliveries in real time. And on other developments, Japan Aerospace Exploration Agency HTVX cargo transporter will re-enter Earth's atmosphere over the South Pacific, ending its mission to deliver supplies to the International Space Station, or ISS, and support scientific experiments. Now, the spacecraft, launched last October aboard an Hitch-3 rocket, also carried out experiments and released a small satellite after leaving the ISS in March. Well, the agency said the HTVX, which can carry more cargo and stay in orbit longer than its predecessor, Konotori, will burn up during re-entry while carrying waste from ISS activities. Well, six people, including a father and son, were killed after entering an under-construction septic tank in Odisha, India. Now, police said a worker first entered the tank but failed to return after experiencing breathing difficulties. Six others then entered one after another in a rescue attempt. One labourer survived and is receiving treatment in hospital, and police believe toxic gas may have caused the deaths by suffocation. Moving on to sports, FIFA has confirmed the training base camp sites for the 48 teams participating in the 2026 FIFA World Cup, marking another organisational milestone ahead of the largest edition of the tournament. Now, FIFA said 39 teams will be based in the United States, 7 in Mexico and 2 in Canada. And among the selected locations, Saudi Arabia will train in Austin, England in Kansas City, France in Boston and Brazil in New York and New Jersey. Now, FIFA said the camps will serve as each team's home away from home during the group stage of the tournament. Well, seven Super League clubs, including JDT, Slough and Terengganu, have secured AFC and national licences for the 2025-26 season under Malaysia Football League regulations. Four clubs, including KL City and PDRM, received national licences with conditions and fines, while Kelantan, the Real Warriors FC, failed to obtain a licence. Meanwhile, four amateur sides were granted one season extra ordinary national licenses for the upcoming cycle. And quick one here, tennis. World number one Arina Sabalenka advanced to the second round of the French Open with a 6-4, 6-2 win over Spain's Jessica Bozas Manero. And Sabalenka overcame hot conditions in Paris to seal victory in just over 75 minutes on court, Philippe Chartier. Now, the Belarusian said she was happy to be back at Roland Garros and urged fans to stay hydrated as a heat wave continues across the French capital. Well, folks, it's time for us to end the bulletin and a recap of the headlines. New measures coming to address job losses. And Prime Minister urges Muslims to embrace sacrifice this Eid al-Fitr, or rather Eid al-Adha, for a stronger nation. That concludes the news edited by Putri Rosli. Thank you so much for listening and turning us on. Now, you heard Adil Fitri. That was my brain, but my eyes were looking at Idil Adha. Sorry. Take care, folks. Wishing you a lovely evening ahead. And salam. Malaysia Madani.

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3: On this day in 2009, the ceremony for the presentation of the letter of appointment of the third Chancellor of University Kebangsaan Malaysia UKM was officiated by the Vice Chancellor of UKM, Yang Berbahagia Profesor Dato Dr. Sharifah Hapsah Syed Hassan Shahabuddin at Istana Hinggap Seremban Negeri Sembilan. The letter of appointment was presented by her to Duli Yang Maha Mulia Tuanku Muhriz Ibni Almarhum Tuanku Munawir, the Yang di-Pertuan Besar of Negeri Sembilan Darul Khusus. Through this appointment, Duli Yang Maha Mulia Tuanku Muhriz was designated to hold the position for a 5-year term from the 16th of April 2009 until the 5th of April 2014. His appointment was made to succeed Almarhum Tuanku Jaafar Ibni, Almarhum Tuanku Abdul Rahman, who passed away on the 27th of December 2008. The late Tuanku Jaafar was the second Chancellor of UKM following Allahyarham Tun Abdul Razak Hussein.
4: This program is produced by Valerie in collaboration with the National Archives of Malaysia.

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Aloha, Tracks Night Fusion continues tonight. I am Anil on the mic. Good evening to you. All right, let's quickly talk about going to the cinemas for a bit. You know, when you go to a cinema, what's the most stressful moment? You run out of popcorn? Nah, not a big deal. But you know something, when the movie's getting so interesting and then all of a sudden you feel like going to the toilet. Oh my goodness. Then you start holding it in because you're so scared you might miss the most important scene or a very important plot twist in the film. Well, apparently if you're over in Switzerland, they've come up with a solution for that. Some cinemas there actually installed screens in the bathroom floors so that you can continue watching the movie during the bathroom break. What? Yeah, that's right, in Switzerland. So technically, if you're in Switzerland and you're in a cinema, you're never going to miss a scene when you're watching a movie. Anyway, since we're talking about not missing anything, yeah, here's about a man who just screams at the top of his lungs and then stresses his larynx and his vocal cords, telling everyone that he doesn't want to miss a thing. Yeah, Aerosmith. Tracks Night Fusion on Tracks FM with Anil on the mic.

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Bermesra tua muda, bantulah miskin hina, menyambut hari mulia, sama-sama kita gembira. That's my favorite line from that song. Night Fusion on Tracks FM, it's Anil on the mic. So since it is Hari Raya Aidil Adha, it's happening tomorrow, Hari Raya Haji. I thought of opening up our WhatsApp line tonight for all of you to send in your greetings, your shout-outs that you want to send out to your family and to your friends. So what you could do is you could send me a voice note over on WhatsApp at +60116279930. That's +60116279930. You can include a song request as well to go along with that shout out. Keep it short, keep it very cheerful, and you never know. If I pick it up, you might just hear your voice on tonight's show with Anil on the mic. Fuck!

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1: According to Veterinary Services Department, there's a significant rise in the report cases of animal abuse for the past few years. Do you know, according to Animal Welfare Act 2015, you will face a fine of between 20,000 to 100,000 ringgit or a maximum jail term of 3 years or both for animal abuse. Stop animal abuse and report to your local authority if you witness any abusive incident. 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
2: The public is reminded to be always vigilant and not fall prey by any fake news. The public is advised to check on the authenticity of the fake news on sebenarnya.my. Anyone caught spreading fake news will be dealt with under Section 505 of the Penal Code and Section 233 of the Communications and Multimedia Act. Those found guilty will be fined up to 50,000 ringgit as well as jail sentence of not more than 1 year or both. The subsequent offence each day would be fined 1,000 ringgit. Let's prevent fake news. Share facts, not unverified information. 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

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Aloha, you're now listening to Tracks Night Fusion on Tracks FM. If you're tuning in from the peninsula or across the enchanting, beautiful waters of the South China Sea over in Sabah and Sarawak, I bid you good evening. And if you're tuning in from any one of the 24 time zones worldwide using the RTM Click application, I bid you good morning, good afternoon, good evening, whatever the case may be for you. By the way, my name is Anil on the mic. Here's a message that came in from one of our listeners, JY from PJ. JY sent in a message on WhatsApp saying, Aloha, Captain Anil on the mic. Warm greetings and love from my side to you. Wishing all of my Muslim brothers and sisters Selamat Hari Raya Haji. And he also says that he wants everybody to have a great week ahead with this song dedicated to all of you. It's called In the Air Tonight by Phil Collins. Good choice, JY.

0: right where I belong. Constellations, aloha. It's Anil on the mic. We got the news coming up with Peter Carlos in about 6 minutes. But before that, I want to share with you a special Idul Adha message that is from our Prime Minister, Yang Amar Berhormat, Dato Sri Anwar Ibrahim. He shared that the true meaning behind Idul Adha is all about sacrifice, putting aside any of your personal interests for a better future, not just for yourself, but for your family, for your communities that you live in, and for the nation as well. And so on that note, our Prime Minister reminds everyone, reminds you, reminds all Malaysians that every meaningful struggle in life comes with sacrifice. It's inevitable. Whether you are in pursuit of knowledge, whether you want to strengthen your faith in God, whether you're building a stronger organization that you work in, building a stronger country together, and with many Malaysians currently performing the pilgrimage, the Hajj pilgrimage in Makkah right now. He also prayed for everyone in the Holy Land to be blessed with a safe and meaningful journey on their way back home. And speaking of messages, somebody out there who is from our newsroom has a special message for all of us tonight. Let's hear it out from her.
1: Hi everyone, Assalamualaikum. This is Aida Tahir wishing all our Muslim listeners Selamat Hari Raya Aidil Adha. Stay safe wherever you are and stay blessed. Enjoy the long break.
0: We will definitely enjoy the long break after hearing your lovely message that was so heartfelt. Aida Tahir, I know you're out there, my dear sister. Selamat Hari Raya Aidil Adha to you as well. And if I may say, your greeting was felt. Salam Dunia by M. Nasir, your requests on Night Fusion.

It's essential to understand that failures are not permanent. They are temporary obstacles that test our patience and resilience. The red signal doesn't last forever. Eventually, it will turn green, signaling that it's time to move forward again. This green light represents the culmination of our efforts, perseverance, and the lessons we've learned along the way.

Salam Aliza Badani, and a very good evening. Well, Malaysia has reaffirmed its commitment to UN peacekeeping missions through training, capacity building and support for the Women, Peace and Security agenda. Defence Minister Dato' Sri Mohamed Khalid Noordin said the UN praised Malaysia's contributions, with over 40,000 personnel deployed in more than 38 missions since 1960. Discussions with UN peacekeeping chief Jean-Pierre Lahoul also focus on expanding Malaysia's role in specialised training, including explosive ordnance disposal and mobile training teams. KPJ Kluang Specialist Hospital has become the first hospital in southern Malaysia to perform the Farah Pulse pulsed field ablation, or PFA, procedure for heart rhythm disorders. Now, KPJ Healthcare, in a statement, said the minimally invasive technique uses electrical pulses instead of heat to target abnormal heart tissue, reducing impact on surrounding areas. Now, the hospital said the procedure may offer benefits such as less discomfort, faster recovery, and lower procedural risk for suitable patients. Well, turning to Gaza, at least seven people were killed in Israeli airstrikes in Gaza and the latest violence despite an ongoing ceasefire. The health official said the strikes included an attack in eastern Al-Maghazi that killed five people, with conflicting accounts over the circumstances, and another strike on a vehicle in Khan Yunis that killed two. The Israeli military said it was reviewing the reports but confirmed one strike targeting a Hamas member. Now, both sides have accused each other of violating the ceasefire, which has been in place since October. Iran's judiciary has suspended a presidential body that had ordered the restoration of internet access after months of near-total blackout following the war with the United States and Israel. The move affects a newly formed cyberspace authority under President Masoud Pezeshkian, which had recently approved plans to restore internet access. However, ultimate control over internet restoration lies with Iran's Supreme National Security Council. Restrictions have remained in place since the outbreak of war earlier this year. And finally, in sports, national men's singles shuttler Leong Jun Hao crashed out in the first round of the Singapore Open 2026 on Tuesday, marking his fifth opening round exit in six tournaments this year. Jun Hao's campaign came to an end after he fell to Chinese Taipei's Li Jiahao 21-18, 20-22, 8-21 in a 54-minute battle at the Singapore Indoor Stadium today. Now, the world number 26 admitted that he lost consistency during the second set after his opponent picked up the gameplay to win the set. And that concludes the news, edited by Putri Rosli. Thank you so much for turning us on, and let's get back to Anil on the mic for Tracks, Night Fusion till 12 midnight.

0: This man will make your liver quiver. This man will make your bladder splatter. This man will freeze your knees. Ladies and gentlemen, here is a legendary anchorman, Peter Carlos. Ow! How are you? How's that for a welcome after not speaking to you for such a long time?
1: Wow.
0: I missed you, man. How are you? Hello. Yeah. Wow. You are the legendary anchor man over here in radio television Malaysia. You know, you're like Bill Curtis. You're the anchor man, you know?
1: Just
0: so smooth, man. He can say Hari Raya Idol Fitri and he can just smooth the transition and make it sound like nothing ever happened. James Brown, could you give me another splatter?
2: Get up.
1: Man.
0: How are you?
1: Okay, bro.
0: Okay, huh?
1: Okay.
0: Oh, what a coincidence, huh? All of a sudden, we were just talking last week.
1: Yes.
0: And here it is. You know?
1: Yes, my man.
0: Wow, serendipity.
1: Missed listening to you.
0: Missed you, too.
1: Yeah, man.
0: I was dreaming, you know, I dreamt, like, you know, when would I ever have a chance to speak to Peter? And then, yeah, I had a few moments, and then I think I manifested it, and here is a serendipitous moment.
1: Ta-da.
0: Ta-da. Ta-da-da-da-da. I'm not going to say it. So anyway, are you working on Ideal Adha tomorrow?
1: No, I'm not, bro.
0: Okay, good on you.
1: Yeah.
0: So how is the typical Ideal Adha morning? Is it very similar to Idul Fitri? Please,
1: very similar.
0: Share to enlighten.
1: As we will be most Muslims, Okay. It's not compulsory. Yeah,
0: right.
1: That's the word I'm looking for. It's not compulsory, but...
0: You mean to hit a mosque?
1: Yes,
0: I
1: in
0: see.
1: The morning, yeah.
0: Okay,
1: not compulsory, but... It is, of course, definitely more blessings that comes
0: of
1: one
0: course.
1: Way if you do go.
0: Right,
1: yeah,
0: right.
1: Yeah. So it starts off there. Mm-hmm. And then, of course, the Qurban will start after it.
0: Okay.
1: The sacrificial procedures.
0: Right.
1: Yeah, we'll come after that.
0: Right.
1: And then the distribution
0: of
1: the sacrificed animal, of course, to the needy, to anybody.
0: To anyone who needs it, yeah?
1: Yeah.
0: Sharing all that.
1: Mm. It's not exactly... actually, it is priority to the needy first.
0: Right.
1: And then after that, it's
0: And then only
1: anybody.
0: After that, you feed yourself, right?
1: Yeah.
0: So the priority is to feed people who actually need the food more.
1: Exactly.
0: Need the nutrition more, yeah? That's great. That's great.
1: Exactly.
0: True spirit of Idul Adha. I want to take this opportunity to wish you as well. Selamat Hari Raya Idul Adha. If I was in front of you, I would have done the traditional salam, yeah?
1: I thought you would do the traditional Hawaiian dance.
0: Hello. That doesn't fit the occasion at all, man. Come on, I just called you the legendary anchor man.
1: You know.
0: You're doing disservice to that name. Come on. Anyway, Peter, okay, I'll catch you at 11 o'clock. Bye-bye.
1: Yes, please, bro.
0: Bye.
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Of course, as long as you tune into Tracks FM and you listen to us, you will be okay. My name is Anil on the mic, and this is Night Fusion on Tracks FM, the only station in town where you can experience the excitement in conjunction with Hari Raya Haji, Hari Raya Idul Adha, which falls tomorrow over here at Tracks. We'll be playing the Takbir Raya. At the start of every hour, not only throughout this night, not only throughout tomorrow, but all the way until the 30th of May. This is to honor and also add a little bit of spirituality to this holy and also great celebration. It's something quite powerful, yeah, about listening to the Takbir. It helps reset the heart a little bit, especially on a night like tonight, on the eve of Hari Raya Idul Adha. So, yeah, wherever you're listening in from, just take a moment and listen to it when it comes on, and then after that, the music will definitely continue. One by the King of Pop, Man in the Mirror. Look at yourself and ask yourself, are you really living the life that you are destined to live? Michael Jackson, take it away.

Eid al-Adha, the second of the two main holidays celebrated in Islam after Eid al-Fitri, is a great day of Hajj to mark the Muslim pilgrimage to Mecca during Zulhijjah, the 12th month in the Islamic calendar. The significance of Eid al-Adha is celebrating the value of sacrifice. Livestock such as sheep, buffaloes or cows is usually chosen as the offering. The person who sacrifices the animal keeps one-third of the meat, while the remaining two-thirds they share with friends, neighbors, the poor and needy. Eid al-Adha urges Muslims to fully grasp the spiritual meaning of sacrificing in the name of Allah and for the good of mankind. Selamat Hari Raya, Eid al-Adha, from Tracks FM.

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My name is Anil on the mic. 34 minutes past 10. Peter Carlos is going to give us the final news broadcast for the day in about 20 minutes or so. Let's talk about having our favorite snack. Yeah, we love having snacks, especially fries with some cheesy toppings. Yeah, you enjoy those crunchy fries with some creamy, cheesy toppings. And then when you have that, your fingers all get completely coated in that cheese. And you end up scouring the entire table looking for some tissue, looking for something to just clean your hands off. And then you end up not finding anything. What do you eventually do? Well, I have found myself guilty as charged to just wiping it off on my jeans. Well, over in the U.S., somebody actually took that very real-life habit and turned it into an idea for clothing with specially built-in wipe areas that actually use towel material on the pants just for snack fingers. So if you're heading out to have a cheesy snack, you're supposed to wear that pair of trousers. So you don't have to hide the mess. Just embrace it. Like, okay, I know what I'm doing. I'm going to wear this pair of trousers. And if my fingers get all so cheesy, I'm just going to wipe and wipe and wipe and continue enjoying my cheese on my fries. Anyway, Trax Night Fusion. Music continues. This one's by Izzy, Somewhere Over the Rainbow.

Aloha, it's Anil on the mic right here with you on Trax FM's Night Fusion. Good evening to you, music fans of the Tanah Air. I got something that will excite you. This one is actually about Kuala Lumpur. The heart of the nation is gearing up to become a major concert hotspot, a major concert destination here in Asia, with Kuala Lumpur headline season 2026. We're talking about 25 big performances lined up throughout the year across multiple venues. About 500,000, half a million music fans expected to come through and grace Kuala Lumpur. There will be local and also international acts as well. Pretty impressive lineup I read over here that are set to perform. We got Post Malone, The Weeknd, even BTS are all set to light up Kuala Lumpur. Yeah, BTS, they'll be performing at the World Cup's halftime show, you know. At the same time, during this announcement, there was also a strong push to protect fans with the Buy Safe Tickets campaign, yeah, especially with all the online scams and the fake ticket issues that are going around nowadays. So, yeah, that's a good measure that's been put in place, a good mechanism to ensure that no one gets scammed, you and I, and we get to basically enjoy all of the shows and at the same time get ourselves protected by not falling prey, being victim to all of these scams, yeah? So good news, Kuala Lumpur is going to become a live music destination. On a positive note, there's going to be more tourists coming in. Tourism is going to boom. It's going to put Kuala Lumpur on the spotlight. We're going to be one of the major cities over here in Asia, not only Southeast Asia. So yeah, definitely, definitely something for all of us to look forward to. Now, speaking of our live performances and concerts, if I may be honest, right? If there's one person I'd love to see perform live again in Malaysia, it's got to be this woman. Her name is Diana King.

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1: Hi, Assalamualaikum. I'm Muhammad Zamhari from Bukit Jalil. Wishing everyone Salam Aidil Adha. May this holiday remove the impurity of our soul and guide us to the path of Allah. 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

Well, we may not be lighting up the night skies from the studio, but we're definitely blasting things off through the airways with great music. This is Night Fusion on Trax FM. I'm Anil on the mic. Big weekend at the box office. The new Star Wars spin-off, yeah, The Mandalorian and Grogu, has taken the top spot in North America with $102 million in its opening run. Yeah, pretty strong return of the franchise to cinemas after a few years. Anyway, news coming up next. 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
1: Salam, Lisa Badani. Hello, everybody. Well, the Public Works Ministry is considering an allocation of about 3 million ringgit to repair damage at the Public Works Department quarters in Batu Empat, Satu Perdua, Sungai Besi after a storm yesterday. And Deputy Works Minister, Dato' Sri Ahmad Mazlan, said initial inspections found 57 residential units were affected in the 3 p.m. incident, with repair works already underway. Well, he said the Ministry will consider the necessary approval as the area consists of 150 terrace houses and apartment units. And the storm also damaged several structures, including roofs, garages and vehicles hit by falling debris. Well, the Sultan of Pahang, Al Sultan Abdullah Ayatuddin Al Mustafa Billah Shah, has called for more proactive efforts to ensure basic amenities such as electricity, water and infrastructure are adequately provided, especially in rural and interior areas. In a Facebook post, His Royal Highness emphasized the importance of improving the welfare and quality of life of the people across the state. Well, he also expressed appreciation to Tenaga Nasional Berhad and the Jeranto District and Land Office for swiftly arranging electricity supply for a family in Kampung Kuala Sat, Ulu Tembeling, who had lived without power for nearly 13 years. Well, separately, the Sultan of Perak, Sultan Nazrin Shah, officiated the opening of the Al-Muhajirin Mosque in Kampung Ulu Chepor, Timur, tonight. And His Royal Highness arrived at about 8:20 p.m. and was received by Perak Menteri Besar Dato' Sri Soarani Muhammadin, other state leaders. Sultan Nazrin also joined congregants in Idul Adha Takbir recitations and performed Ishaq prayers with about 400 worshippers. Well, a train collided with a school minibus, killing 4 people, including 2 children in northern Belgium. And the victims were aged 12 and 15, along with their 49-year-old driver and a 27-year-old supervisor. And 5 other school children were injured in the crash at a railway crossing in Bergenhout near Brussels. And officials said the cause of the collision is still under investigation, though rail authorities noted the barriers were down and a red light was showing at the time of the incident. In volleying sports, well, Selangor OFC captain Muhammad Faisal Abdul Halim has called on his team to adopt a nothing-to-lose mindset ahead of the ASEAN Club Championship final second leg against Buriram United. Well, training by a goal, Faisal urged the Red Giants to stay focused, fight until the end, and avoid costly mistakes against the Thai side in tomorrow's decisive clash. He also vowed that Selangor will give everything on the pitch in their bid to bring the regional title back to Malaysia. Well, that concludes the news edited by Putri Rosli. The next news broadcast will be at 7 a.m. tomorrow. Till then, take care and salam. Malaysia Madani.

0: You too, Peter Carlos. Take care.
1: All right, Daniel. Well, sorry, dude. I couldn't say back to you because we've got another station taking us as well for the news.
0: Oh, really?
1: Yeah.
0: So is this conversation, should it be short? Or
1: No. This one's okay.
0: This one's
1: after the news as long as...
0: Right. Okay. But yeah. Who cares? You're the legendary anchor man.
1: Who cares?
0: Yeah. You float like a butterfly. You sting like a bee. The hands can't hit what the eyes can't see. Rumble, young man, rumble.
1: Man's on a roll.
0: Oh, yeah. Especially with you.
1: Oh, what have you been drinking,
0: I'm sorry. I'm just plain water.
1: Okay.
0: Yes. Yeah. I am
1: in
0: sober.
1: A bubble?
0: Stone cold sober.
1: Stone cold?
0: Stone cold sober. Anyway. Yeah, good segue. Bringing you back. Let's get back to reality.
1: Okie doke.
0: So just want to take this opportunity, Peter, from the bottom of my heart.
1: Oh, man, thank you so much.
0: To wish you Selamat Hari Raya, Aidiladha.
1: Thank you so much, brother man.
0: Just want also to say that it is always, always such a pleasure and so good to be on air with you.
1: Oh, man.
0: Yeah, you know, from my days, I know I'm like speaking like it's like World Radio Day or something, but yeah, from my very first day being on radio, my very first conversation with you, to how far we've come, I really appreciate the vibe, the persona that you bring to all of your news presentations.
1: Oh, man.
0: Right? And I hope you have a wonderful celebration with the family.
1: Thank you again.
0: Enjoy all the good food, have good rest, and all the good stuff. Yeah. Wish you all the good stuff, Peter Carlos.
1: Thank you so much, brother.
0: Not only
1: thank
0: from you. Me, but from all of your fans out there, from the nation.
1: Lovely. Thank you, everybody. Thank you, Meg.
0: And when are you coming back to present next?
1: On Thursday.
0: Thursday night?
1: I'm not sure. I've got to say.
0: Okay. Because I'll be doing the night shift.
1: Okay.
0: Every day until Friday.
1: All right.
0: Yeah. So if our paths cross again, you got to tell me how your Aidiladha went, yeah?
1: Okay, it'll be a pleasure.
0: Okay, you take care, Peter. Bye-bye.
1: Take care so much, brother man. You take care.
0: All right.
1: Assalamualaikum. Bye, bro.
0: Bye.
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You're on the home stretch with me. My name is Anil on the mic. Aloha. This is Trax FM's Night Fusion. Time to take a look at what's happening in the world of sports. I got a breaking football news for you tonight. This one's concerning the World Cup. The World Cup is just around the corner, a couple of weeks away. And we already have a bit of a scary news concerning Argentina and also Spain. Argentinian and Spanish football fans are all very scared. Because number one, for Argentina, Lionel Messi had already picked up an injury. Oops. Yeah. He went off holding his left hamstring in a game for Inter Miami. And then Lamine Yamal, this prodigy who plays for Spain, yeah, he's also been dealing with a leg muscle issue recently. But he's still expected to be ready in time for the tournament. And so a lot of coaches are actually speaking up already about it, because there are a lot of players actually who are getting injured, because the footballing calendar for the World Cup is so packed, and a lot of coaches are speaking out saying that it's starting to feel like, you know, an accident just simply waiting to happen at any time with all of these games piling up one on top of the other. Speaking of injuries before this big huge tournament, this is not new. Way back 20 plus years ago, the 2002 World Cup, you know, David Beckham had an injury. He broke a bone in his foot. And then to get him ready, for him to lead England, to get him ready in time, what they did was they used a pretty unusual recovery technique, which was reserved for healing racehorses. They only used that. They only used that recovery for racehorses. They tried it on David Beckham and it worked and helped him get back in time to lead England for the World Cup. So yeah, just this goes to show how far players will go to make it onto that world stage. So let's just hope that Lionel Messi gets back in A1 shape for him to perform, possibly in his final World Cup appearance for Argentina. And hopefully no other players pick up anything wrong, any injuries at the wrong time. And then, yeah, as it is already, we're hoping that we get to see Cristiano Ronaldo in action.

Aloha. Home stretch of Night Fusion. Anil is on the mic, back on the mic again with you to give you some more sports news. Still on the FIFA World Cup, yeah, as we get closer and closer to the tournament and lots of news that are surfacing. One thing that grabs everybody's attention when this once in 4 year tournament comes about is the predictions, yeah. All lots of people, pundits, all predicting who's going to lift the trophy, who's going to win the World Cup. And then you got animals as well picking the winners, yeah. You got the famous octopus, Paul the Octopus. Now, aside from Paul the Octopus, there's this one German economist, right? People never took him seriously initially many, many years ago. But then as time went on, his predictions were actually accurate. More than a decade ago, he created this very unique formula to predict World Cup winners. He got it right in 2014 with the German national football team winning the World Cup. Everybody thought it was a fluke. And then in 2018, he got it right again with the French football team. And then they thought, okay, maybe it's just a coincidence, twice lucky. And then the third time, 2022, he got it right with Argentina lifting the trophy. So that's pretty much a 100% success rate. You know, you talk about economists thinking they can predict everything. Yeah, this guy is doing it like it's a walk in the park. Anyway, now for the 2026 tournament, his model is actually showing that the Netherlands, the team that I'm rooting for, the Netherlands has got the chance to go all the way to the finals. But then on paper, actually, the truth is that the path ahead for Netherlands looks pretty tough, you know, looking at the groupings that they're in. But anyway, the World Cup itself is a huge tournament right now. There are 48 teams, so many matches, a lot of surprises maybe as well for us. So anything can happen when the referee blows the whistle. All we can do is just, you know, sit and just wait and enjoy the fun. Good on me if my team makes it to the finals and they lift the trophy. Otherwise, yeah, we get to watch some good football. Or the Americans call it soccer.

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0: Love must have been blind, cause I sure didn't see this one coming.
1: I once was blind, but now I see.
0: My best friend, huh? They say keep the ones you love close, and your enemies even closer. But I can't win for

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Well, I don't know. I wish I could stay a little longer, but my shift ends in less than 5 minutes from now. Yeah, that's all about the time I have for you on tonight's show. It's been a great night keeping you company. Before I leave, I want to send out a wish to all of my Muslim brothers and sisters. Selamat Hari Raya Aidil Adha to you. Wishing you to have a peaceful celebration tomorrow. Stay safe, travel safe on the roads, and savor every moment that you get with your family and also your friends, yeah? I'll catch you again tomorrow. Until then, here's Anil on the mic, bidding all of you a big, big, big, big aloha from the bottom of my tiny little heart. You take care. Have a good night. Bye-bye.

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0: You there. 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In your fridge, a silent killer lurks. 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
1: Hey, Alto. I saw you tossed your old phone in the trash. Did you know that's a big no-no?
2: Really? I thought it was just like any other garbage. Why? What's the issue?
1: Well, e-waste, like phones and computers, contain toxic chemicals. And if they end up in landfills, those chemicals can seep into the ground and water, causing serious environmental damage.
2: Whoa, I had no idea. So what am I supposed to do with it then?
1: Well, you should take it to proper e-waste recycling center. There are even some electronic stores that have drop-off points for old devices. And best of all, they make sure the materials are safely handled and recycled.
2: That sounds way better. I'll definitely do that next time. Thanks for the heads up, Mala.
1: Anytime, Otto. 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
2: We sometimes forget the most important things in our lives. 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
2: 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The red signal doesn't last forever. Eventually, it will turn green, signaling that it's time to move forward again. This green light represents the culmination of our efforts, perseverance, and the lessons we've learned along.

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This is Tracks of Man's Morning Show. Salama Hai Rai, Raya Aidilha to all my Muslim friends. Good morning to you. It is a public holiday. Well, I noticed first thing when I got onto the road, like, where's everybody? Of course, no one's going to be there. But the thing that got me excited the most is as I was driving out, all the Abang Abang Lemang, they are getting ready to set up their stalls in my tamam. It's already out there. So I'm looking forward to actually going back home when I reach home to actually buy some lemang and enjoy it.

These are your requests. Hopefully they come in, and when they do, it'd be nice if you could send me a voice note. It'd be nice to hear a voice instead of me reading out your text. I would truly appreciate that, so at least I know I'm not alone here in the studio. Alrighty. Huh. I don't know who's reading the news though, but I saw Miss Carmila Badri early in the morning. Care Bear Stir! Kams, Damai Raya to you and to everyone from Wisma Berita. This is me, Double D, here's Enya. Orinoco Flow. Good morning, ladies.

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to all our Muslim friends. This is Tracks FM's morning show. My name is Double E. On a public holiday, yes, pretty much the weekend or the long, long free to do whatever you want started off Monday. I know some of my friends were already off and they are no longer in town. They're all boarding some plane to go somewhere. They're only going to be back next week. Well, you guys be safe, okay? Enjoy the holiday as much as you can. But people like me, after today, technically I'll only be back on air next Tuesday. So kind of, I'm going to have my own.

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0: just might what go and have some rendang after work, definitely. But right now, I got Abang Rajdam from the Met Malaysia. Good morning, Rajdam. Selamat Raya.
1: Good morning, Selamat Raya.
0: How are you today, brother?
1: Yes, I'm also fine.
0: Oh, so which means after 8 o'clock, you balik kampung ke tak?
1: No.
0: No. Okay, that's a very hard no from you.
1: Kampung.
0: Okay.
1: I'm still alone in KL.
0: So, when are you... Alamak. Raya Haji bukan raya sebulan tau.
1: Yeah, but my wife teaches, so it's a school holiday.
0: So, she bawa semua anak-anak, semua balik kampung.
1: Yeah.
0: And then you kerja... don't you feel like liberated? Like, okay lah, tak apa. You guys go back to the kampung. I enjoy my peace and quiet here.
1: Okay.
0: Yeah? Apa okay? Which means you suka lah your family balik kampung. You tengah...
1: For me, this time is me time.
0: Enjoy your me time. But before you enjoy your me time, please fill us in on the details of the weather.
1: Okay, hello and good morning, Malaysia. Current night observation shows isolated winds are now accruing over Terengganu and Pahang, and we expect this condition to dissipate soon. While for East Malaysia, isolated winds are observed over Kapit and Mukah Division in Sarawak, including Kudat Division in Sabah, and we expect this condition to dissipate in a few hours from now. However, by this afternoon, wet weather is expected over Perak, Kelantan, Terengganu, Pahang, Selangor, Kuala Lumpur, Negeri Sembilan and Johor. Isolated thunderstorm is also expected over almost all division in Sabah and Sarawak, especially West Coast and Sandakan, Sabah, and also Limbang, Kapit, Kuching and Mukah Division in Sarawak. So that's all for now. For more updates on Malaysian weather, please visit our official website at www.met.gov.my. 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
0: Well, thank you so much, Rajdam. Seems like kat belakang tu, orang tengah meriah ada open house ke?
1: No lah.
0: Don't lie. Mesti dah bawa makan-makan and all that, right?
1: Awal lagi.
0: All right, brother man. Well, all of us here at Trax would like to wish you and everyone at the Malaysian Meteorological Department Selamat Hari Raya Aidiladha as well.
1: Yeah, thank you.
0: And y'all just stay safe, okay?
1: Okay.
0: Bye.
1: Bye.
0: Well, that's how the weather's going to be looking like. Coming up, we got the news at 7. Don't you go nowhere. 1, 2.

0: 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Happy Eid al-Adha.
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0: Good morning and happy Eid al-Adha to all our dear listeners. This is Stella with Prime at 7. The headlines. Sacrifice, a key to overcoming challenges, building stronger future. And sufficient petrol and diesel supply guaranteed, RON 95 subsidy remains at 1 ringgit 99 cents per litre. Muslims are urged to embrace sacrifice as the fundamental prerequisite in overcoming challenges and building a stronger future for the nation. In conjunction with Eid al-Adha, Prime Minister Datuk Sri Anwar Ibrahim said the significance of the celebration serves as a reminder that every meaningful effort and struggle requires sacrifice. He noted that enduring today's hardship for a better tomorrow is among the deepest wisdoms bestowed by God for the future of our families, the country and even life after death.
1: Beban itu menuntut apa? 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
0: That was Datuk Sri Anwar Ibrahim. Similarly, Deputy Prime Minister Datuk Seri Dr. Ahmad Zahid Hamidi reminded Muslims that Eid al-Adha is more than a festive celebration, describing it as a meaningful reflection of sacrifice, sincerity and obedience to the Almighty. In a Facebook post, he said, the sacrificial ritual also symbolizes compassion and the spirit of sharing blessings for the well-being of society. He also expressed hope this year's Eid al-Adha celebration would strengthen family ties, nurture unity and encourage Malaysians to continue helping those in need. In related developments, Cabinet Ministers extended Eid al-Adha greetings and urged all Muslims to reflect on the true meaning of sacrifice. Home Minister Datuk Sri Saifuddin Nasution Ismail conveyed Eid al-Adha greetings to security personnel for their sacrifices in safeguarding the nation's borders and prayed that their contributions would be rewarded by the Almighty. Minister of Domestic Trade and Cost of Living Datuk Armizan Muhammad Ali said the Eid al-Adha celebration should also serve as a platform to strengthen humility as well as to remain grateful for all blessings and to continue sharing sustenance and doing good for those in need. Human Resources Minister Datuk Sri R. Ramanan meanwhile said Eid al-Adha is not merely celebrated through ritual sacrifice but is also a day to appreciate the values of compassion, unity and responsibility within society. Digital Minister Gobind Singh Dio hoped this Eid al-Adha celebration instilled a stronger sense of gratitude and togetherness among all of us. Meanwhile, huge numbers of Muslims prayed on Arafat at the climax of the Hajj pilgrimage, defying searing temperatures under the desert sun as they fulfilled a lifelong dream. From daybreak, thousands of white-robed worshippers recited Quranic verses on the 70-metre rocky hill near Mecca. Volunteers handed out bottles of water, parasols and food packages to the tens of thousands of pilgrims as they made their way toward Arafah as helicopters buzzed overhead regularly. As night fell, the faithful began converging in waves toward Muzdalifah, where they will spend the night praying under the open sky before collecting pebbles and then setting off at dawn for Mina to carry out the symbolic stoning of the devil. More than 1.7 million people have joined the Hajj this year under the shadow of the West Asia war sparked by US-Israeli strikes on Iran. Still ahead, new measures coming to address job losses. Malaysians are assured that country's petrol and diesel supplies remain stable despite the ongoing conflict in West Asia and mounting pressure on global energy supply chains. This assurance was given by Prime Minister Datuk Sri Anwar Ibrahim. In fact, he said the government remained committed to maintaining the subsidised RON 95 petrol price at 1 ringgit and 99 cents per litre.
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0: Datuk Sri Anwar also said Malaysia's good relations with several countries, including Iran, had helped ensure smooth oil supply flows through the Strait of Hormuz. Datuk Sri Anwar also expressed appreciation for Iran's support and cooperation in assisting the release and safe passage of Malaysian vessels in the Strait of Hormuz recently. The Prime Minister added Malaysia maintained its firm stance in condemning any acts of aggression and incursions in West Asia, including drone strikes, as well as Israeli-United States military operations that have claimed innocent lives. This position was conveyed to Iranian President Dr. Masoud Pezeshkian during a telephone conversation. Datuk Sri Anwar also disclosed the government will take immediate measures to provide alternative employment opportunities for those who have lost their jobs. This follows reports some 7,000 workers lost their jobs in April. The Prime Minister said the matter had been discussed at the National Economic Action Council M10 meeting.
2: Bawa ke mesyuarat M10, dan dalam tempoh seminggu dua saya ambil langkah-langkah memperbaiki dan menyediakan pekerjaan alternatif. 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
0: Datuk Sri Anwar said the IT and AI sectors are among the government's key focus areas due to strong market demand. In world news, Tehran accused Washington of breaching their ceasefire and warned it was ready to retaliate after overnight US strikes. Iranian state media reported overnight blast in the southern port city of Bandar Abbas near the Strait of Hormuz. Meanwhile, the country's Revolutionary Guard said its forces had downed a US drone entering its airspace and had fired at an F-35 fighter jet. It added Tehran will not hesitate to defend the Iranian nation. Over in Gaza, health officials said Israeli airstrikes killed at least 7 people, including 5 in one attack in the latest violence to hit the Palestinian territory despite a ceasefire. At least 906 Palestinians have been killed since the October 10th ceasefire. Almost 50 countries condemned what they said were threats by Russia against embassies in Ukraine. In a joint statement at the United Nations, they said threats were unacceptable. The statement was signed by European countries, Japan, South Korea and others. The United States was not among the signatories. Turning to sports, Yannick Sinner powered into the second round of the French Open. Sinner needed just over 2 hours to beat French wildcard Clément Tabour 6-1, 6-3, 6-4 to extend his winning streak to 30 matches. Sinner will meet Argentinian Juan Manuel Cerundolo in the second round. Without double reigning champion and world number 2 Carlos Alcaraz in the draw, top seed Sinner is considered the runaway favourite to lift the French Open trophy for the first time, come the men's final on June 7th and complete his career Grand Slam. And in the women's event, world number 1 Arina Sabalenka made a winning start at Roland Garros. Belarusian Sabalenka hurried through a 6-4, 6-2 win against Spanish world number 50, Jessica Buza Banero. The four-time major winner booked her spot in the second round against France's Elsa Jacquemot.

And now a recap of the headlines. Sacrifice, key to overcoming challenges, building a stronger future. Insufficient petrol and diesel supply guaranteed, RON 95 subsidy remains at RM1.99 per litre. That was the news edited by Carmilla Badri. Salam, Malaysia Madani.

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4: On this day in 1966, the first goodwill visit by 8 senior officers of the Indonesian Armed Forces was warmly received by Prime Minister Yang Teramat Mulia Tunku Abdul Rahman Putra Al-Haj at Rumah Merdeka, Alor Setar Kedah. They arrived in the country as peace envoys to end the Indonesia-Malaysia confrontation following the formation of Malaysia. The visit, personally initiated by General Suharto, head of the Indonesian Armed Forces, marked an early sign of success in the peace negotiations held between Malaysia and Indonesia in Bangkok, Thailand on the 30th of May. Shortly after lunch, Yang Teramat Mulia Tunku Abdul Rahman accompanied the officers as they departed for Indonesia. They left by aircraft from the Royal Malaysian Air Force Base in Kepala Batas Kedah.
5: This program is produced by Valerie in collaboration with the National Archives of Malaysia.

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2: Eid al-Adha. 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

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My name is Double D. Hello, hi. 42 minutes past 7. On a beautiful public holiday, Selamat Hari Raya, Aidil Adha to all our Muslim friends. Okay, if you are cooking something, I don't know, a friend of mine, a good brother of mine, Mr. Darvin, his beautiful wife, Dira, they are up north in Kelantan, and I just saw some of their posts on Instagram. They are all preparing. I think he did go to the mosque earlier, but I don't know what time the Korban will start. Well, if you have any info you'd like to enlighten me about what actually going to take place, how. In fact, there was a very interesting video which I like and followed the host on Instagram. He was explaining, I think it was on TikTok, but he was explaining how the whole Korban process will take place. You know, that's you can't, it's not what you think, like, okay, the cow or the goat is going to be there, and then they will recite a prayer and then the knife, right? No, that's a way. How it's going to be done, it's got a clean cut, and if it doesn't cut clean, the guy was saying it's all right, but there's a certain method, a way needs to be done. And it was very interesting. I mean, we live in Malaysia. We're surrounded with people of all races, religion, beliefs, right? And it's only nice if we actually not paid attention. That's not the word I'm looking for. To actually know a thing or two about each other's religion so that we're not like, oh, really? I don't know. There are people, trust me. I know they say ignorance is bliss, but then sometimes we can't be ignorant about these things around us because we live in Malaysia. If we're living somewhere else, and if it's predominantly a certain religion, then fine. But here in Malaysia, that's not how it works. I mean, I was just thinking about it, right? Living in Malaysia, people may think like when we go to a different country and then suddenly we hear the azan, people be like, what's this? I've seen some videos, people didn't know how to react. But, you know, we lived here all our lives, for those of us that are born here. When the azan comes on, it's like an indication. We know what time it is. It's like a little clock that we have. And most importantly, we have become accustomed to it. And it doesn't really affect us. The azan's on and we just move on like it's this there by the way. Yeah, that's why I love Malaysia. The place I call home. No matter where I go, how far I go. I was having a chat with my sister saying that maybe when time's right, I will leave. I don't think so. Malaysia is my home, alrighty. Lisa Stansfield, Trax FM.

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0: From Lembaga Lebuh Raya Malaysia, Traffic Management Center, we got Fatima. 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
0: Okay, guys, for those of you tuning in, I asked Fatima off-air tadi. She brought nasi impit and rendang ayam, guys. Ha, sekarang...